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0: Hey there, it's Harrison Peterson here from NIRS News, coming to you from the lands of the Yuggera and Turrbal peoples. It's census time, the time when an official count is done on every person and household in Australia by the Australian Bureau of Statistics. A hotline set up to help people do the census is already getting a lot of calls.
1: I think that a lot of the calls are about, you know, the people wanting to know or whether they, you know, if they've got technical difficulties, they get online and they get help that they need immediately through that line, or if they want to request another form or a paper form, they're able to, and that's where most of those queries are aimed at the moment.
0: That's the ABS's Emily Walter. If you don't complete the census form, you might be looking at a fine of $364 a day until it's submitted. Providing false information will also get you fined up to $3,640. If you need help with your census, the census call centre number is 1-800-181-227. A South Australian Rural Commission isn't the best way to scrutinise artificial intelligence. That's what the federal opposition thinks. The comments come after the state announced its own Rural Commission to investigate the emerging technology yesterday. Aaron Violi is the federal opposition's digital economy spokesperson. Mr. Violi has told the ABC there are better ways to examine AI.
2: So I think there is the opportunity at a national level to have either a select committee or potentially a standing committee looking at AI as it develops.
0: South Australia's Premier Peter Malinauskas says the inquiry will make sure AI is working for people and not the other way around. Over 100 people have been killed by a 7.4 magnitude earthquake in Western Colombia. The quake hit the Chocó region west of the capital Bogotá, according to the country's geological service. It was felt as far as Venezuela and Ecuador. A national emergency has been declared as the Colombian government works on searching for survivors and helping impacted communities. Farhan Haq is the United Nations deputy spokesperson. He says the global organization is monitoring the incident.
3: Connectivity in rural areas has become limited. We've received reports of structural damage, including collapsed houses, across several towns. The government has initiated precautionary evacuations and is leading efforts to assess damage and casualties. Our thoughts go out to all who have suffered as a result of this earthquake, and we stand ready to help as needed.
0: The Australian Electoral Commission has dropped plans to rename a Tasmanian electorate after an Aboriginal resistance leader. Details and other stories after this.
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5: Program sponsor.
0: Tasmania's federal electorates will keep their names after plans to rename one after an Aboriginal resistance leader was abandoned. The Australian Electoral Commission had proposed renaming the electorate of Franklin to Togongla Gongada, an Aboriginal leader and warrior who died in 1837. The Tasmanian Aboriginal Centre has welcomed the decision to abandon the name change. It says the change never made sense in the first place because the warrior was fighting the colonial political system that sought to remove Aboriginal governance. Iran needs to pay compensation for the people it's killed in wars and attacks and protests. That's what the US President Donald Trump has demanded. His latest threats could derail a deal being brokered to reopen the Strait of Hormuz, which is reportedly close to being finalized with Omani negotiators. President Trump says he's responding to Iran's earlier call for Washington to meet conditions, including recompensing Tehran for the damage caused since the US and Israel launched attacks on the territory, which has been more than 5 months ago. And that's been the latest from NIRS News. If you have a news tip or story to send our way, you can always send an email to news@nirs.org.au.
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Yes, a very good morning, you daily mob. Welcome back to your Yarning Circle, the Murray Grapevine. It is National Talk Black. It is I, Trevor Tim, Trendy Trev, Murray from the Curry. I come to you live from First Nation Radio Station here in Cairns and Yidindi Country, BBM Bummer Bit Media, 98.7 FM. And we go across the nation thanks to NERS, National Digital Radio Service. Have your saying, Yarn Up Strong, 1-800-422-416, number you need to call. I'd like to acknowledge traditional owners of the land we broadcast from and to all our traditional interests in beautiful country of ours. Welcome back, National Talk Black. Have your saying, Yarn Up Song, all is here for your daily yarn, your mob. 1-800-422-416.

Yeah, welcome back to your daily program, National Talk Black. Have your say and yarn up strong. Deadly number here, 1-800-422-416. Call that number, yarn with yours truly, Trevor Tim, Trendy Trevor Murray from the Curry. Come to you live from First Nation Radio Station here in Cairns and Yidinji country. That's BBM Bummer Bit Media, 98.7 FM. And we go across the nation thanks to NERS, National Digital Radio Service. Have your say and yarn up strong. Uli is here for your deadly yarns. Let's look at our news headlines, ABC News. Yarning circles raise concerns about a repetition of Stolen Generations, story by Jodie Hamilton. Some carers say Stolen Generation history is repeating itself with the number of children in South Australia under the Department of Child Protection, that's the DCP. The series of yarning circles to collect feedback from carers has heard staffing issues and delays in the medical assessments were hindering progress for Aboriginal children in state care. South Australia has the second highest rate of children in out-of-home care, that's OOHC, in the nation, and almost 40%, that's of 1,785, of those children are Aboriginal. The Aboriginal-led organisation, KWI, has created a four-year research program called Awulto Awulo, meaning Spring Star in Kuna language, to investigate community-led solutions to reduce the overrepresentation of Aboriginal children in care. About 200 carers have provided feedback through Yarny Circles at Port Lincoln, Port Augusta and Adelaide. KWI Research and Development Senior Manager Rebecca Court said the next phase would focus on yarning circle peer-led solutions. We have a really big problem in Australia over representation of Aboriginal children in care, and it's growing, Ms. Court said. We know that it's growing since last year, so the problem, despite all the policy, despite the investment, despite the agreement on closing the gap, the numbers are still worsening. One of the key focus areas was a need to tackle child protection earlier. Australia National spends about $15 billion a year in child protection and family support. 84.1% of that investment is looking at intervening after harm has occurred for children families, and families, Ms. Court said. Residential care. Children in South Australia are almost four times more likely to have in residential care than children nationally, with 772 children, or 17.2% of all OOHC placements in the outmoded type of care. This is out of step nationally, according to 2026 monitoring of the Productivity Commission's report on government services by South Australia's Guardian for Children and Young People. It raises serious questions about whether the system is adequately prioritising children's rights to safe families-based care in their community, the report stated. The rate of Aboriginal children in care, South Australia, was 88.6%, 1,000 children in the total care population compared to 62.4% nationally. The report stated South Australia continued to fail Aboriginal children at scale despite incremental improvements. So a lot of work to be done in that space. And like I said, caring for our children, utmost important, another gap we need to talk about. This is your daily program, National Talk Black. Add to the conversation, Trendy Trev, Murray from the Curry, that deadly number, 1-800-422-416.

0: G'day, you mob. This is Tanya Kernaghan with Trendy Trev, and you're tuned in to National Talk Black.
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Yeah, Mary G, part of my passion here on your daily program, National Talk Black. Have your say and yarn up strong. Deadly number 1-800-422-416. Number you need to call. Yarn with yours truly, Trevor Tim, 20 Trevor Murray from the Curry. Come to you live from First Station Radio Station here in Cairns on your Dindji country. BBM Bumrabib Media, 98.7 FM. And we go across the nation thanks to NERS, National News Radio Service. Have your say and yarn up strong. You can text your brother as well, 045-714-0550. And don't forget our Facebook page as well, BBM987FM. Looking at other headlines here for the news, ABC, a story here by the National AI reporter, Cam Wilson, and ABC Regional.

0: being closely watched by law enforcement agencies across the country. Since the trial began in June, a camera linked to facial recognition software have scanned more than 130,000 people in Perth and Fremantle, comparing their faces against police watch lists in real time. Western Australia Police say the results are promising, but questions have been raised about an opaque watch list and trial site location that some say may target First Nations people. In June, the Western Australian Police announced it would be the first police force to use live facial recognition technology on the public. Facial recognition technology has become increasingly commonplace. It includes a simply one-to-one system that checked whether a single face matches a particular identity, like those used to unlock their mobile phone. It also includes the more complex one-to-many systems, like those used in Bunnings to compare faces of customers against a database of people suspected of activity, including theft or abuse of staff. The Privacy Commissioner finds Bunnings Warehouse interfered with the privacy of its customers by using facial recognition without consent in 63 of its stores over the three-year period. Since June, WA Police have been trialling a more than complex type of systems using tech company NEC's NeoFace M40 product. A pilot program scanned more than 130,000 faces around Perth and Fremantle in the first week of the trial. It compared their faces against a watch list of about 4,000 people, including people accused of serious offences, people who are missing and people who pose a risk to themselves or others, police said. WA Police celebrated the early results from the trial, which resulted in 33 alerts and 18 arrests. All the faces scanned the first week, the algorithm falsely identified one person as being on the watch list, a better result than the 2023 UK trial of the same technology. Since then, the pilot has continued for several weeks across multiple sites, but WA Police declined to release any more data about the trial, saying more could come in a coordinated manner. So there it is, technology. Is it good or is it bad? There it is. But is it tackling people's privacy? So a fine line. Maybe you want to yarn about that. Have you saying yarn up strong here? Your daily program, National Talk Black, 1-800-422-416.
1: 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Makaran.
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0: Yeah, welcome back. National Talk Black. Have you say Yarn Up Strong? Deadly number here, 1-800-422-416. Call that number, Yarn Up. It's yours truly, Trevor Tim, Trendy Trev Murray from the Curry. Come to you live from First Station Radio Station here in Cairns and Yidinji Country. That's BBM Bumrabit Media, 98.7 FM. And we go across the nation thanks to NERS, National News Radio Service. Have you seen Yarn Up Strong? Now, first demonstration cultural burn by traditional owners and rural fire services at Scott's Head. The first demonstration cultural burn at a Crown Reserve managed by Reflections Holidays, a Category 1 Crown Land Manager and the largest holiday park group in New South Wales, was held recently on Gumburra Country at Scott's Head Reserve with the community on hand to witness the proceedings. We're going to catch up a yarn with Dean Kelly, Yurunga Aboriginal Corporation CEO, and Dean's on the line. Dean, good morning. How are you, brother?
1: I'm good, thanks. How are you today?
0: I'm well. Thank you very much for coming to the program. Before we start, Dean, can you let the mob know who your mob, where you're from, please?
1: Yeah, so my name is Dean Thomas Kelly. I'm a Gumbangi and a Yuin man, and I'm down here on Gumbangi country at Scott's Head today.
0: Good, beautiful. And big shout out to your mob. Thank you very much. And come on, baby, light my fire. Look, this is fantastic. First demonstration, cultural burn. So tell us about it, how it went, and the mob there on hand to witness it.
1: Yeah, look, it's been a beautiful day of burning. And, you know, the area that we're burning is actually a part of our creation story here at Scott's Head. So, you know, country hasn't been cared for the way it should be here for a long time. So it's an honour for us to be here today putting fire back on country.
0: Look, fantastic. Fire is a tool. And look, 60,000 years, we're professionals in all fields. And looking after the country is one of them, using fire as the tool. So it's great to see. And I believe also a fire truck delivered, donated. Is that right?
1: Yeah, we got one fire truck that Fire Rescue New South Wales donated us.
0: Big shout out.
1: Yeah, no, definitely. The Commissioner, Jeremy Futel, donated us that. He's done a great job. So, look, we look at that. It's a fire facilitation vehicle. It's there to put fire on country, not put it off.
0: Yeah, thank you. Fantastic. What about young ones at the table? We've had a young First Nation mob having a look at what's going on.
1: Yeah, we've got a lot of school kids here today watching as well, and I got my little five-year-old. You know, I started learning cultural burning at the same age, so I've got him here learning today.
0: Yeah, fantastic. And that's how we pass the knowledge on. Tell us about Reflections, manages 40 holiday parks and cares for 45 public reserves, span more than 10,000 hectares, so a big footprint, you would say, Dean.
1: Yeah, so they're a Crown Land Manager. So what we're trying to do is open that door so we can maintain our country. And, you know, they've got the title as manager, and we've been lucky enough to build this amazing partnership so we can get back out of here and put fire on country where it's meant to be.
0: Yeah, look, fantastic. Great to have your connections like that and have the relationship open, and communication is second to none. So it's fantastic and great to see. And what about moving forward and looking after country? What can we expect?
1: Well, look, we're working on building our relationships with all government organisations. We are also running an Indigenous protected area consultation stage across our whole of our homelands.
0: Yes.
1: So we're looking at these relationships as being key. So we've got a full relationship with RFS that we're getting off the ground, and it's the same with national parks and, you know, dare I say it, forestry as well. We're trying to work out how to work together with all of these land managers for the best outcome for country.
0: How simple is that equation? You know, if you look at a DNA.
1: It's not simple.
0: Yeah, like I said, life is simple, people complicated, but look, it's great to have the communication. Congratulations. Big shout out to the mob, the TOs. Big shout out to the young ones and everybody involved. A team effort. Dean, thank you for your yarn, my brother, and you stay warm.
1: Look, Darundung in our Gumbangi language, we appreciate being able to share.
0: You take care, my brother. All the best. Bye-bye.
1: All right, yarrung. Bye.
0: Beautiful yarn there. Dean Kelly's name is Yurunga Aboriginal Corporation CEO, and talk about the first demonstration cultural burn by the traditional owners and rural fire service at Scott's Head. And a big shout out to New South Wales Fire Department as well, who donated a fire truck and delivered it to the TO. So great to see working together and getting it together. How simple is that? Have you seen Yarn Up Strong? Add to the conversation here, National Talk Black, 1-800-422-416.
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Hey, which way are you, mob? We got Talk Black with Uncle Trevor. 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Call in on 1-800-422-416. Yendaba napi bamada. Yendaba kati bamada. Yendaba gadan. Yendaba listen.

Yeah, beautiful track there, Morning Star by Uncle Archie Roach here with us here on Daily Program, National Talk Black. Have your saying, Yarn Up Strong, 1-800-422-416. Call the number, Yarn is yours, truly Trevor Tim, Trendy Trev Murray from the Curry. For National Talk Black, your host, and Yarn Up Strong here, all topics, do give us a call, 1-800-422-416. Other headlines and news here, the nightly Australian Western Australia, story by Aaron Bunch. Alicia Louise Gilmore, woman cleared of Indigenous teen Cassius Turvey's murder back in court. A woman acquitted of murdering an Indigenous teenager who was chased into bushland and beaten to death with a metal pole has returned to court. A woman acquitted of murdering an Indigenous teenager who was chased into bushland and beaten to death with a metal pole has returned to court. Alicia Louise Gilmore faced the Western Australia Supreme Court on Monday, where she was fined $500 for breaching the conditions of a suspended sentence. The 24-year-old triggered the breach by driving her car in April, 5 months after her license was suspended for drink driving. Gilmore faced a trial in 2025 with her ex-boyfriend, Jack Stephen James Brearley, and his mates, Brodie Lee Palmer and Mitchell Colin Forth, for the murder of Cassius Turvey. The 15-year-old Noongar Yamaji boy was brutally attacked in Perth's eastern suburbs on October 13, 2022. He died in hospital 10 days later. Brearley and Palmer were convicted of murder and sentenced to life behind bars, and Forth was found guilty of manslaughter and sentenced to 12 years imprisonment. Cassius was with fellow students when Brearley, Forth and Palmer intercepted and chased them into the bushland. Cassius was knocked to the ground and hit in the head with a metal pole at least twice, the impact splitting his ear in half and causing bleeding in his brain. Gilmore was acquitted of the murder charge but convicted of abducting and assaulting other teenagers in the days before Cassius was assaulted. Chief Justice Peter Quinlan imposed a suspended 15-month prison sentence for the crimes, which was suspended for 2 years and strict conditions including supervision and a curfew. Gilmore had already served 2.5 years on remand. Her driving offence would have activated the suspended sentence, but Justice Quinlan on Monday said it would be unjust to impose it and not in the community's interest to do so. You know you are able to work well and behave well when you put your mind to it, he told her, and you need to put your mind to it, and you do not get brought back before me again. The court was told Gilmore had complied with other orders linked to her release and had struggled to get work due to the criminal record. Have you seen Yarn Up Strong? Here we are, National Talk Black, 1-800-422-416. Yarn Up Strong, we're going across the nation thanks to NERS, National Digital Radio Service, and got the news coming up very soon as well. Stay tuned. 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

0: love. It's Jessica Malvoy, and you're tuned into National Talk Black, Trevor Tim, Trendy Serve, Murray from the Curry via BBM 98.7 FM, also NERS, National Indigenous Radio Service.
1: Thank you, Sister Jessica. 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We've got the news coming up via NERS, National Digital Radio Service, and that daily number 1-800-422-416. 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

0: Hello, I'm Nelson Scott. Australia will soon roll out the first vaccines against bird flu, which will be administered to wildlife in captivity. States and territories will commence vaccinations in the coming days and weeks on species mainly susceptible to the disease. 231 cases of bird flu have so far been detected in Australia, with the majority of cases in South Australia. One Nation is planning to introduce its migration bill into federal parliament today. The proposal would ban foreign fighters from Syria from coming back to Australia, even though they're citizens. The minor party would also tighten the eligibility criteria for working and student visas. The opposition's John O'Dunham has told News 24 the One Nation plan is worth considering.
1: We want to shut the door on terrorists. We've been trying for years to do this. This government have failed us as a country. So, you know, if One Nation have got a bill on the table, let's look at it, let's get it through if it works, and let's protect Australians.
0: Most economists believe interest rates will remain steady when the Reserve Bank announces its next rate move today. The official cash rate is expected to stay at 4.35%. Victoria's Premier has delayed the start of working from home laws in the state until July 2027. Ben Carroll says he still supports work from home, but this move will give him more time to consult with the business community. Mr. Carroll says he's informed leaders in the business community.
2: As part of a new direction of my leadership is a reset of our relationship with the business community. I've spoken with Sally Curtin this morning and Tim Piper, and I've informed them that work from home will not proceed on the 1st of September. It will proceed on the 1st of July in 2027.
0: The death toll from an earthquake in Colombia is expected to rise with a major search operation unfolding. At least 111 people have been confirmed dead, with hundreds of buildings damaged and many people trapped under debris. The majority of Australians surveyed in a new poll would like greater control over their social platforms. 71% of those polled want the government to mandate an opt-in feature for social media algorithms. Teachers Consent founder Chanel Contos says people deserve to be able to choose what they see online.
3: What we're seeing online is systematic division across ideologies, across sexes, in so many different ways.
0: More than 2.5 million households have completed their census early, ahead of census night tonight. A fine of $364 a day can apply to those who refuse to participate. Checking sport, Jack Vinney will make his long-awaited return from injury through the VFL this weekend. The Melbourne vice-captain has missed this season through an Achilles and back injury. Geelong will submit its response to the AFL's Please Explain for the handling of the concussion waiver scandal this afternoon. Australian basketball great Patty Mills has rejected interest from NBL clubs to sign with French powerhouse ASVEL for next season. There's been widespread backlash in NRL circles to the proposed third-place playoff. That's the latest.

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1: What is good? Yes, 3KD, listeners, hope you're all well. Midday Rush, double hit Tuesday, Jammy Whams here all day to 2 o'clock today. And thank you all for joining me. It's a short time or a long time playing the best songs on AM radio and stuff like that. Of course, the temperature is 12.2 degrees. Apparently, it feels like 8.4, but do you think if it feels like 8.4, you think it'd be 8.4, but it's not. And so 15 today, a slight chance of showers, most likely at night, and of course some up to 25 kilometer winds. And so prepare for that one. It's going to be like we're already winning about yesterday's weather here around Melbourne, and of course Adelaide as well in South Australia. And absolutely crisis by yesterday. Yeah, I thought, far out, hurry up and bring on spring. But Aidan Hitchens, of course, here. If you just tune in for the very first time, I'm here Monday to Friday from 12 to 2, playing, as I said before, best songs on AM radio, live in the hot seat, of course. And time is 12:07 Australian Eastern Daylight Savings Time, baby. Before I get into the hits, if you want to give us a call here, 94711305 is our number, or give us a message on my socials, at Aidan Hitchens, AdenHitchins, or 3KD, Cool and Deadly, and on Instagram or Facebook. We'll definitely play it for you with two songs of your favourite artist right through until 2 o'clock today. And, I know it's time like this, everyone getting the flu shots and you should get your flu shots. I haven't got mine for the past 12 years, but me telling you to do that. It's everyone's getting crook and stuff now. They're dropping like flies. Of course, this bloody bird flu is up and around. And but do you ever? So I reckon what I'm trying to get at is it's colder weather, cuddle weather. Some of us don't have cuddles. You know, good on you if you do. With someone, and usually you feel a bit down, a bit blue throughout the winter and colder months. But you ever go through stages in life, and you think, because I believe I suffer from loneliness, especially if I'm traveling into stadiums, doing stand-up comedy and stuff like that. Or you might feel exhausted, run down. But do you ever think to yourself, man, I can really go for Aaron Patterson's Beef Wellington at the moment? Yeah, you know, I mean, it's just like, and then you think about life, something changes, and you think, the Beef Wellington is it's just a crap idea. But, we're going to get stuck into the tunes, and today we're going to kick things off with a bit of Bon Jovi, and this is his song called Bad Medicine, playing for you next year in 3KD's Double Hit Tuesdays, Whammy Jam. Let's get it.

Three Cane D's, Double Heat Tuesdays. Hearing Him is Us song from 2005, released in September 20th of his album called Bon Jovi, and studio album called, Have a Nice Day as well. So it's one of his later tracks before he kind of canned it and just living off the royalties. As you met, great man Short, he's done so much around, you know, for many decades now, and he's toured around. He's just pretty enjoying a multi-million dollar man who's just living his best life and in his mansion probably at the moment. But time is 12 and 19 currently here live in the studio and over in Bundoora. Our very next artist and song is Mumford and Sons, and this is Little Lion Man playing for you next. And 3KD, it's cool and it's deadly, just like you beautiful souls.

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3: When it's this popular, you know it's going to be good. 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
4: Yes, sashay! And the Double A Tuesdays it is, and we're officially into the 22 minutes left into the 1 o'clock news hits. And still some absolute rippers still to go. I'm enjoying this kind of show, and of course I handpick every single day. And I know there's one song that has not been played on 3KND radio because we never had it in our system. So that's in the second half, the first artist. And if you'd like to do a radio show here or join me, I'll do an interview. You got any events coming up? Absolutely anything. Melbourne Fringe is coming up, so I'm going to try to get some people, late September, I believe. And so there are going to be a few blackfellas doing some shows as well, so I'm going to get them on the line, and I hope you guys can get out and about and go and support these artists, and go enjoy your night, of course. Do something different, especially if it's cabaret or dancing or comedy or whichever. There's a lot of people that just rather stay home and save some money. But if you find yourself to go and support these artists, and especially First Nations artists, it's absolutely fantastic. And tick it off your bucket list. You can do it once a life, in your life, and go if you want to go back again. And I'll do stand-up comedy and videos and stuff. And but I love plays, like legit plays. And I go to bugger all to these sort of plays I enjoy. But when I do go there, I really thoroughly enjoy it. I think it's just finding the information, and of course, you having a few dollars behind your name, and to enjoy a night out and experience something different. And that's trying to break away from the natural things that we do. And you never know, the doors open if you just try. And that's what I'm trying to get at is, especially performing arts, you might have far out, and maybe I want to actually give it a shot or do whichever. You don't know until you experience that. So Adelaide Fringe, that's coming up as well, but Melbourne Fringe is coming up in the next month, and I'll be joining a comedy lineup show for First Nations over at Trades Hall, which is, I love doing Trades Hall when I get the opportunities, and they look after us Melbourne, having a nice place to perform and work our crafts. And so I'll be on the lineups throughout the festival there. And so I'm actually get around that one as well. So that's going to be coming up in kind of September ways. And so that's all happening. And if you want to do a show, if you've got any events coming up, give us a call at 9471 1305 is our number. If you don't want to call us, it's too shame to talk to me or one of our crews, you can easily send us an email and a flyer on description and time and date. to reception at 3knd.org.au. And if you want to do a show, get in contact as well. The world is your oyster, especially if you're in a performing artist and want to get your name out there. Get around it. How good is it? And our very next song is a little bit of Bujara, very own Bujara, and this is my favourite song of his. And this is Higher, playing for you next on 3KND, Cool and Deadly.

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1: Oh, feeling good. The Midday Rush, of course. And Double Tuesday today, if you're just tuning in. That was, of course, a bit of Bujara and Pagnu. Absolutely ripper songs to get you into your feels. So why not? 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And of course, iHeartRadio app if you want to listen to me. And these great songs, a bit more clearer. All you need to do is download the app. And also top in 3KD, and then I'll come up with the Midday Rush. Fantastic. Time is only 11 minutes left until the 1 o'clock news hit, so I'm going to bounce off and let the good songs play through. And our very next song here is the awesome Rubens, our very own Rubens Australian band, and the two absolute whammer jams. You know what, if you love the Rubens, or if you don't know who the Rubens are, you will know these songs 100%. And this is Live in Life, and Life in Live in Life, and Life in either one, Life in Love, in Life. That's what I'm rolling with. 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
1: It's lit on the midday rush.

0: Hello, I'm Jefferson Shaw. The finance minister says promising progress is being made on tackling inflation ahead of the latest decision from the Reserve Bank. Most economists are predicting the official cash rate will remain on hold at 4.35%. Katie Gallagher is rejecting suggestions the government is too focused on tax changes and not on driving down government spending.
1: And in every budget, we have found savings to either to return to budget so that we have lower debt or to, reallocate across the budget.
0: Australia will soon roll out the first vaccines against bird flu, which will be administered to wildlife in captivity. States and territories will commence vaccination in the coming days and weeks on species mainly susceptible to the disease. 231 cases of bird flu have so far been detected in Australia, with the majority of cases in South Australia. The federal government maintains its gambling reforms strike the right balance despite criticisms from politicians of all stripes. Labor and the coalition are negotiating a deal to pass the laws which will seek to restrict the number of gambling ads. The bill has been scrutinized for not including a feature forcing viewers to opt in to watch betting commercials. But Labor MP Patrick Gorman claims the government is delivering on community expectations.
2: They want us to hear all of that from the Murphy Report, from the inquiry that happened last week, from a range of advocates. They want parliamentarians to talk. We're a government that believes in delivering real change. You will see real change that will make a difference coming out of this parliament.
0: Passengers are being warned to expect delays at Sydney Airport throughout the day with strong winds affecting operations. Travellers are being told to check the status of their flight with their airline before travelling to the airport. Australians are being urged to fill out the census tonight to help government allocate funding. The Bureau of Statistics will follow up with those who don't complete the survey by next week. People who refuse to participate will be fined. The Bureau's Emily Walter says there's no other data resource like the census.
3: So what we aim for is that people are willing and they're very well supported to complete the census, and generally we find that lots of people do absolutely voluntarily because they understand why it's important.
0: And the death toll from a powerful earthquake in Colombia is expected to rise as crews desperately search for survivors. Checking Sport, Melbourne is calling for urgent changes to how the VFL is structured as Jack Viney prepares to make his return to football. The Demons vice-captain will play in Casey's last game of the season this weekend as he returns from an Achilles injury and back injury. But if he needs more time at the state league level after that to return, it'll have to be through scratch matches and with other clubs. And Geelong will submit its response to the AFL's Please Explain for the handling of the concussion waiver scandal today. That's the latest. I'm Jefferson Shaw.
4: 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The census. Getting fined if you don't do your census is absolutely ridiculous. I will send a picture of my butt cheeks to them instead and a cop a fine. They don't need to know about the 8 out of 5,000 and how much people live in my house, my one bedroom house over in Ivanhoe. And but yeah, if you don't want to fine, just kind of do it. And why not? And census of that's a bullcrap. But yes, the government wants to know more of our stuff, but you can find me on social media. How about that, government? And we went to the last hour of power for Cheeky Tuesday. Time is 104, and the temperature is still locked on 12, high of 15 degrees today, and it looks dark and gloomy outside. Absolutely cuddle weather. I just wish they came across that. For all you Hilary Duff fans, I was a huge fan all the way back then of Lizzie McGuire. And her 20 years of her last album, like that powerful album that came out, and I remember having a poster of her, a big A4 one, and A3, and as I said, I Heart Aiden, and I was kissing every night. And she was my crush before I found Jennifer Lopez. But so, yeah, but that's one of it. So I'm going to play two of her songs from that album, from Most Wanted album, and that's playing for you next. And it is, of course, a bit of So Yesterday playing for you next here on 3KD's Double Hit Tuesdays.

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1: Yes, so make sure you get around that one and stay another 5,000 live in action each and every day when I'm in and not taking sick days or touring around the country. And yes, that was a little Hilary Duff for you. 20 years of that famous album called Most Wanted with Fly. And so yesterday, songs to get you into your feels. You think you're probably singing it in your car, especially Jacob Habakowski, wherever he is tuning in from. Me, we are going to have that song in years. Like, Fly! You know, and wherever you are, Jacob, maybe enjoy that one. And yeah, so that's the way he requested as well. So my mate from way back then, you know, tuning in and listening to 3KND for a very first time, finally got him. And yeah, so good on you, Jacob, and I hope you have a great day ahead. And thank you for letting me know about Hilary Duff as well. So one of the biggest fans ever. And our next song is a little bit of Avril Lavigne for you. And this song has not been played on AM radio before. And this is, of course, Smile. And that's playing for you next here on 3KND's Double Hit Tuesdays.

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0: A 2004 banger. Avril Lavigne, My Happy Ending, Not Thai Massage.
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0: Yes, you sure are. My Happy Ending, Avril Lavigne, and Smile as well. Two songs there. Who Hurt You music, I like to call that, where it's songs that get you into your feels. And still some, maybe a couple more of them, those get you into your feels type of day is going to happen very, very shortly. And yeah, time is, of course, 1:21. And yeah, I hope you enjoying it so far. The Mix It Out hits. Look out, these two songs are going to come up. It's Panic at the Disco. And this is I Write Sins, Not Tragedies, playing for you next here on 3KD's Double Hit Tuesday.

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Yeah, 3KD. What's going on? No, only a handful of minutes, 20 minutes left. Oh, still the show, still to go. Absolutely a great song still to come and to keep you locked in here all the way to 2 o'clock today. And today is Tuesday, and of course, Jackson is going to jump in with Unpolished Podcast, I believe, at his show from 7 o'clock tonight. So make sure you tune into that one. It's very interesting stuff, very nice show, a really good show, actually. And so make sure you do that. He's here every Tuesday from 7:30. What else can I tell you? 3KD, it's cool and it's deadly like yourselves. I was going to say something, but I forgot. I was just reaping on. That's all right. I was going to read out that last song, Five More Hours by Chris Brown, released all the way back in 2015, and his other song called Beautiful People from 2011. Absolutely great songs from them eras and of them years. And our very next song is, I love this guy. He's a game changer. And it's, of course, Calvin Harris. I play him all the time here on my shows. And this is called Spectrum. Play for you next here on 3KD's Double Hit Tuesdays.

The One Republic, right there with Counting Stars. I'm going to bounce on out of here and thank you all for joining me for another day and the sunshine, how good's that? And thank you all for joining me once again. And I'll be back tomorrow for All Aussie and New Zealand Day and a Rock Hour as well. 12 to 2, Monday to Friday, Australian Eastern Daylight Savings Time. Hope you enjoyed it. I'm Aidan Hitchens. Give us a follow on social media and follow my comedy journey if you love to have a laugh. And obviously 3KND if you're not also. So give us a call, give us a follow, Aidan Hitchens, Facebook, Instagram, YouTube, and also on TikTok as well. I'll try all my stuff on there before I put it on the socials. And yeah, but please do. Aidan Hitchens, I'll just Google my name, Aidan Hitchens, AdenHitchins. Hitchens. Hit on the chins. And yeah, but thank you all for joining me. I hope you enjoyed it. A couple more songs to roll on through to the 2 o'clock news. And this one is a bit of Mel T, but I'll speak to you guys very soon here in 3KND. 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Come on.

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0: Hello, I'm Jevison Shaw. The Reserve Bank is widely tipped to keep interest rates on hold as the official cash rate is handed down this hour, but some economists believe an increase is needed. The official cash rate is expected to stay at 4.35% despite concerns inflation remains stubbornly high. The RBA board is taking a range of economic data into account as it considers its decision. Finance Minister Katie Gallagher admits it's a balancing act for the central bank.
1: We have seen some really welcome progress in inflation in the economy, but we are, of course, affected by all of those global developments, including the war in the Middle East.
0: Federal law enforcement agencies have raided the nation's largest independent petrol operator over the alleged supply and distribution of illegal tobacco. Police and Border Force targeted Metro-branded service stations across New South Wales, Victoria, Queensland and South Australia. News Corp reports no employees have been arrested or are alleged to be involved in illegal activity. Australia will follow New Zealand and vaccinate endangered wildlife against H5 bird flu. 231 cases of bird flu have so far been recorded across Australia, with the majority of cases in South Australia. Federal Agriculture Minister Julie Collins says the vaccination program will roll out shortly.
2: So the states and territories will be making their own announcements in coming days in relation to starting the vaccinations and what they've identified as their priority species. So we've been working very closely with them.
0: Almost all aged care staff say they've seen violence or aggression in their workplace, according to a new survey. The Nursing and Midwifery Federation's Aged Care Pulse Check polled more than 3,000 frontline workers. Federal Secretary Annie Butler says government responses haven't gone far enough.
3: Despite the federal government's very significant investment and increased investment in aged care, there are still considerable problems with staffing, skills mix, increased workplace violence and aggression.
0: Victoria's Premier says he's very close to finalising the terms of reference for the Royal Commission into the state's construction sector. The new leader for the state called a Royal Commission last month on the back of his predecessor Jacinta Allen's refusal to do so. And the financial regulator is placing the country's car insurance companies on notice. Checking sports, Sydney has announced veteran defender Jake Lloyd will play on next season. The 32-year-old has triggered a games-based contract extension. Jack Viney is locked in to make his long-awaited return to the football field this weekend. The Demons vice-captain will play at VFL level after being sidelined all season due to injury. And surfing legend Kelly Slater has knocked out Brazilian heavyweight Gabriel Medina in the second round at the Tahiti Pro. That's the latest. I'm Jevison Shaw.

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1: That's Cool and Deadly.
0: Oh, you're so cool and deadly, dog.
1: Oh, so are you.
0: Oh, yes, it's my favourite colour.
1: Mm.

0: Hello, I'm Jefferson Shaw. The Reserve Bank has left the official cash rate on hold at 4.35%. It's the second consecutive time the RBA has left interest rates on hold. The board decision today to leave the cash rate unchanged was unanimous, with inflation remaining too high. Australia and Vietnam have agreed to boost cooperation across defence, energy and the digital economy. The Prime Minister has held high-level talks with his Vietnamese counterpart in Canberra. The leaders also agreed to open Vietnamese markets to kangaroo meat and establish new flight routes into Western Sydney. Anthony Albanese says Vietnam is a key regional partner.
1: At a time when the world is becoming more uncertain, resilient supply chains matter more than ever. Whether it's food, energy, or critical goods, both our countries have an interest in keeping trade open and reliable.
0: Australians are being urged to log on and complete their compulsory 2026 census today. While millions have already submitted their forms online, anyone who fails to fill it out or provides false information risks financial penalties. McCrindle Managing Director Sophie Renton says accuracy is critical.
2: I would implore anyone to please answer it as truthfully as possible, as we use this data set to help businesses, the government, organisations to really understand who is living in Australia, what are the needs that they have, and how do we actually best serve those needs.
0: A state of emergency has been declared in Colombia after a 7.4 magnitude earthquake devastated parts of the country. 111 people are dead and the death toll is expected to rise, with many people trapped under rubble. Neighbouring nations and aid agencies are offering support. UNICEF Australia's Anita Quigley says they have resources in the area ready to go.
3: UNICEF has a major supply hub in nearby Panama, where we can quickly call on supplies if needed, like we did only 6 weeks ago with the earthquake in Venezuela. So UNICEF stands ready to provide further support if requested by the Colombian government.
0: Also making news, Border Force and Federal Police are conducting raids on petrol stations believed to be related to allegations over the distribution and supply of illegal tobacco. Checking sports, Sydney veteran Jake Lloyd has triggered a contract extension for next year. The 32-year-old to play on for a 15th AFL season. Jack Viney will press his case for an AFL recall this weekend when he plays his first game of the year in the VFL. The Demons vice-captain is finally fit again after battling Achilles and back injuries. And emerging Blues Jack Eisen and Taylor Bryan have re-signed until 2028. That's the latest. I'm Jefferson Shaw.

Wadamuli. My name is Gurujala. I'm from central Queensland, from the Wangan and Jagalingu people. I'm out here for the Blacktivism concert, and shout out to 3K and D. Ooh.

0: Hello, I'm Adam Evans with the NIRS News. Vaccines to protect Australia's vulnerable native birds will be rolled out in the coming days. There have been more than 230 cases of H5 bird flu detected across the country.
1: Australia has been doing vaccination trials for some period of time, and now we're making a commitment to roll out those vaccinations more broadly, with the federal government supporting states and territories to vaccinate priority species that they identify based on expert advice.
0: That was Federal Environment Minister Murray Watt there. New Zealand has announced it'll vaccinate 5 of its most endangered bird species. There's some relief for mortgage holders today, with the Reserve Bank keeping interest rates on hold after 3 hikes earlier this year. It remains at 4.35%. Federal Treasurer Jim Chalmers has welcomed the announcement.
2: It is a welcome decision at a time of heightened uncertainty in the world and persistent pressures in our own economy at home as well. Now, this is the second rates decision since the budget, and on both occasions we've seen rates held steady. And this decision reflects the fact that inflation has been coming in well under the Reserve Bank and Treasury forecasts.
0: Over 700 submissions outlining the racism and hatred facing Aboriginal and Torres Strait Islanders will form the recommendations to the federal government. Led by Muthi Muthi Wamba Wamba woman, Labor Senator Jana Stewart, the inquiry has travelled across the country, hearing first-hand accounts of the discrimination and violence affecting Indigenous people. Senator Stewart says the committee is now working on reading through the submissions and putting its draft recommendations together.
3: There are things absolutely there that people came to us with, and that was one of the terms of reference for the inquiry. If we want to understand what are the things that are working now, and what are the other things that we might look to do.
0: There needs to be a complete ban on gambling ads instead of a partial one. That's what Independent MP Kate Chaney wants. Ms Chaney has told the ABC the federal government is listening to gambling companies instead of the evidence.
4: The average Australian household loses more in gambling than they pay for in electricity. So this is our blind spot, and there are people really struggling with problems with gambling who are bombarded with ads, and it's really hard to get away from this. And I think that the government should be listening to those people rather than the people who profit from the harm they're doing.
0: The federal government is meeting with the federal opposition to talk through changes to its proposal. The federal opposition wants tougher action on incentives which risk enticing gambling addicts to place more bets. And after criticisms over a lack of consultation, a plan to rename a federal electorate after an Aboriginal resistance leader has been abandoned. Under the Australian Electoral Commission proposal, the federal electorate of Franklin would have been changed to Tongalongada, an Aboriginal warrior who died in 1837. The Tasmanian Aboriginal Centre has welcomed the decision to drop the name change. It says Tongalongada had fought against colonial rule not to represent it. If the change went ahead, the electorate would have been the first in the state to be named after an Aboriginal person. We'll have more coming up next.
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0: To sport, and Broncos forward Pat Carrigan and Cowboys co-captain Reuben Connor will contest careless high tackle charges at the NRL judiciary tonight. Carrigan has pled not guilty after being cited for a tackle he made on Redcliffe's Jack Bostock. Connor was charged for his tackle on Gold Coast Titans 5'8 Jaden Campbell. If you have any stories that you'd like to share with us, you can send us an email to news@nirs.org.au. That's news@nirs.org.au.
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11: It's Triple A Murray Country. Great to have your company driving you home this RV. We've got farewell in this hour. Also, our Trump date coming up. Still haven't found my keys, bro.
12: No, this is very concerning.
11: Got to make a few calls.
12: Yeah, yeah. So you're going to have a locksmith. I guess that's your last resort, isn't it?
11: I'll see how that goes. Maybe I'll be able to find him tonight. Mm. And then, yeah, but we'll see what happens.
12: Well, fingers crossed.
11: Yeah, fingers crossed.
12: It might turn up in the census.
11: Oh, come on. Yeah, good luck with the census, everyone doing it tonight. We pre-did ours.
12: Yeah.
11: Yeah.
12: Yeah, we're done. We don't
11: talking get, in third person is weird.
12: Yeah.
11: What does Ian, tell me, what does Ian like to
12: Yeah, what does Ian like
11: eat
12: to do?
11: For dinner?
12: Yeah, eat for dinner, yeah. How many hours did Ian work? How many hours did Ian not work?
11: Tedeschi Trucks coming up as well. Here's Warabi Band with Fitzroy Crossing. You're on AAA Murray Country.

0: Odyssey by the Waves there, Triple A Murray Country. Drake Milligan before that. We also had Warrumpy Band on there before with Fitzroy Crossing. Kicking us off for the second hour of the show, and it's a farewell right now. We have some of our trainees in the studio, Billy, Michaela and Ruby. Ruby, it's your last day today. Congratulations.
1: Thank you.
0: Taking out your certificate.
1: Yep.
0: Ah, too good. I was doing the same course, what, more than 10 years ago now.
2: Yeah.
0: So, yeah, it's good to see next generation coming through and getting theirs done as well. What are your plans for after school, you reckon?
1: Look, I'm not too sure yet. Definitely going to take a gap here, but still figuring out what to do during that.
0: It's a weird time of life, hey. Ian, what did you want to do?
3: I've always wanted to be in entertainment, so, like,
0: there you go.
3: I knew I headed to Sydney from Inverell, so I went to radio school, TV school, all that straight away. So
0: you really don't know.
3: And today I think it's even harder. Like, I mean, people just change jobs, industries, careers, you know, because you have to pivot, don't you, to keep up with everything. So, yeah, I don't envy you.
0: Yeah, you at one stage wanted to be a mortician.
1: I'm still considering it.
0: Well, the work that goes into that,
3: fascinating,
0: isn't that good?
1: Yeah, no, I did really think about it, but not too sure. Yeah. We'll see.
4: It's scary.
0: It is a bit scary.
5: I've never heard of that.
4: A mortician.
5: No,
4: it's like,
0: it's what happens after you pass away.
1: Yeah, they do like the embalming. They make you really pretty for your funeral.
5: Oh no, I couldn't do that.
1: I might see you on the table one day.
0: Oh, love it. Oh, my God.
4: Dress them up,
5: put
4: a little makeup on them.
5: Oh, no.
3: Yeah, that's really interesting.
0: Bit of fun, bit macabre, but either way, it's been so good to have you here and a part of the AAA atmosphere here as well, Rubes. You've come up to Gympie. You've come out to, like, all of the OBs that we've done as well, and you're a good backup. And I think it goes without saying, you're always welcome to come back and do that kind of work, you know. And I hope you don't see me on the table. If you go down the mortician route.
3: You'll see me sooner.
0: So,
3: do you have you, like, I mean, do you think it's helped you? It's been a good experience.
1: Yeah, it's been awesome. I've loved it here. Yeah, I'm going to miss it.

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0: And he made a range of misleading, incorrect claims about the vaccines, including comparing the amount of vaccines given to children as the size of a bottle of soda.
1: It's true. Look, in my day, we weren't pumped full of this vaccine crap. If we got sick, we just got on with it and died. So much better for our economy. And despite the critics, I've consulted many medical experts on this. Dr. Who, Dr. Jekyll, Doctors Doom, Doolittle, and Strangelove, the Fremantle doctor, and eminent endocrinologist Dr. Hannibal Lecter, who told me a health worker once tried to vaccinate him, but he ate his liver with some fava beans and a nice Chianti. Excellent advice, Doc.

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0: What Rise, it's Triple A Murray Country. Dar on there before Ladies in My Life and Hank Williams with Jambalaya driving you home. I nearly got blown over just before though, the westerly wind.
1: I tell you what, they're pretty blowy, yes.
0: My God, nearly knocked the door out of me hands. I smacked me in the face. I called one this morning.
1: That's right. The wind blew me over. Hit more than the,
0: oh, not the just knee, mate.
1: In the cupboard.
0: Dude, yeah. It was nearly over. But yes, you were saying before.
1: Well, I was that last night. It was so cold. It was, you know, because of low humidity and the winds were blowing.
0: Yeah.
1: So we're getting a taste of winter now. It's good.
0: It. We'll see what happens for show day tomorrow. I think I'm going to take the boat out.
1: Well, good luck.
0: The new boat.
1: Yep.
0: I'm going to need a safety jacket or whatever it is called, life vest.
1: Yeah, make sure you got a flare.
0: Flare.
1: Be able to find you. You'll end up like your keys. You can find. Where's Clay gone? His keys are gone.
0: His keys. Yeah. The Wind Blows Cold on the Mountain by Pete Dennehy is coming up next here on Triple A Murray Country.

0: Wild as the Wind, Hayley Jensen there. Not wrong.
1: It's wild out there, that's right.
0: Jalgani before that, Red Dust, Salt Water, and The Wind Blows Cold on the Mountain, Pete Dennehy. Ooh, chilly.
1: Yeah.
0: We're coming up to the Power Hour, stay tuned. And after the Power Hour as well, a bit of bluegrass, and on a day like today, we'll show you day tomorrow.
1: Yes.
0: That's going to be a good drive home.
1: That's right.
0: Hell yeah.
1: Mm-hmm.
0: For everybody. But yeah, Chris Stapleton coming up next, South Dakota, and taking us to the news here on AAA Murray Country.

0: Hello, I'm Jefferson Shaw. State authorities are welcoming raids on petrol stations across the country as a welcome step in cracking down on the distribution of illegal tobacco. A joint operation led by Border Force has seen more than 100 Metro Petroleum outlets raided across six states as part of investigations into the alleged supply of illicit tobacco. New South Wales Minister Ryan Park says the enforcement action sends a clear message.
1: We have the manpower and the enforcement personnel to be able to work across Commonwealth and state agencies to raid and crack down on those allegedly doing the wrong thing.
0: In a statement, Metro Petroleum says it will fully cooperate with any investigations and rejects any suggestion it knew of, permitted, profited from, or was in any way involved in the sale or supply of illicit tobacco. The Reserve Bank believes inflation remains too high but has kept interest rates on hold for now. The official cash rate remains at 4.35%. The RBA predicts unemployment could rise and productivity remains weak. RBA Governor Michelle Bullock says challenges persist in the economy and a rate hike is not off the table.
2: So we will still need to see some further progress before the board can be confident that we are going to get inflation back to target with current monetary policy settings. The board will raise interest rates further if that is what is required to bring inflation down in a timely way.
0: The Prime Minister says Vietnam is a close friend of Australia as the two nations move to deepen their strategic partnership. Anthony Albanese has held high-level talks with his Vietnamese counterpart in Canberra. The two leaders have signed a series of cooperation agreements spanning defence, agriculture and the digital economy. Mr. Albanese has told Parliament the relationship is going from strength to strength.
3: Australia and Vietnam are trusted strategic partners, and the relationship between us will be further enhanced by increased exchanges, both at senior levels between people in business and politics, but importantly as well, from general members of the population.
0: At least 132 people are now confirmed dead and hundreds more injured after one of Colombia's largest earthquakes in years. A state of national disaster is in place with rescue workers searching through the rubble for survivors. And the US President Donald Trump has issued an executive order recommending children be immunized against six fewer diseases. Checking Sport, Melbourne Demons coach Stephen King insists Jack Viney will not be given a senior game on reputation and standing. The vice-captain will press his case for a recall via VFL this weekend after being sidelined for almost a year through injury. Sydney veteran Jake Lloyd says he's super stoked to play on next year. The 32-year-old defender has triggered a games-based contract extension. And South Melbourne will make a pitch to replace Western United in the A-League next season. That's the latest. I'm Jefferson Shaw.

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1: Sydney 1926. This is the story of a man, just a kid in from the sticks.

sense. When Bert Oldfield hit the ground, they nearly jumped the fence. Now Bill Woodfill was as fine a man as ever went to wicket, and the bruises on his body that day showed that he could stick it. But to this day, he's still quoted, and only he could wear it. There's two sides out there today, and only one of them's playing cricket.

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But we're not getting any younger, so let the part tell the whole. Now the players all wear colors, the circus is in town.

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0: Hello, I'm Jefferson Shaw. The Reserve Bank has kept interest rates on hold, but any chance of a cut may be at least 2 years away. The official cash rate remains at 4.35%. The RBA is downgrading house prices, predicts higher unemployment and weaker productivity, which will continue to put pressure on inflation. Federal Treasurer Jim Chalmers has told Parliament the Middle East conflict isn't helping.
1: Now, that recent inflation data has been better than expected, but the war in the Middle East is putting upward pressure on prices, and it's weighing on growth around the world and in our own economy as well.
0: The federal government denies high tobacco taxes are driving the cigarette black market. Officers from the AFP and Border Force have raided Metro petroleum stations nationwide over the alleged sale of illicit tobacco. Metro maintains it has a zero-tolerance policy against illegal cigarettes, and no arrests have been made so far. Labor MP Julian Hill claims illicit tobacco is a problem in many countries.
2: It's being fueled by a global surplus of very cheap production. You can get this stuff for less than a dollar a packet, which has been weaponized across the world by transnational serious and organised crime syndicates.
0: Nearly 800 people have been charged in Queensland's Moreton and Ipswich districts as part of Operation Forge. The statewide operation has been running for the last 6 months, targeting high-harm offences. The state's police minister is praising the work of officers in both districts. States and territories will start rolling out vaccinations against the H5 bird flu in coming days and weeks. The vaccines will be administered to wildlife and species most vulnerable to the deadly virus. Federal Environment Minister Murray Watt says they'll prioritise birds in captivity, as vaccinating wild birds poses a challenge.
3: It is difficult to vaccinate birds in the wild. It does take two vaccination doses to vaccinate birds, and it is difficult enough to catch wild birds once, let alone twice.
0: Overseas, Donald Trump has delivered a massive shake-up to childhood vaccination guidelines in the US. His executive order removes 6 shots from the routine checklist, including the flu, and forces the combined MMR vaccine to be split into 3 individual jabs. The Australian College of GPs has hit back at the decision, warning it will cause harm to children. And briefly, Australia and Vietnam have signed cooperation agreements for defence, agriculture and the digital economy, following high-level talks in Canberra. Checking sport, an independent legal counsel has been called in to help the AFL decide whether Geelong will be punished over its secret concussion agreement with Jake Colajasny. Nine papers are reporting a King's counsel will assess whether the Cats breached any legal rules after the defender waived some legal rights relating to future head knocks. South Melbourne Football Club has renewed ambitions to join the A-League in the coming years. It comes after Western United was kicked out amid financial issues. That's the latest. I'm Jefferson Shaw.

Well, welcome back to yet another episode of The Unknown Broadcast for all your local film and arts needs. You're here with Jackson Kelly, as always, on the coolest station in the nation, Free KND. I actually got a surprise coming into the studio today. No one else was here, which was a bit of a bummer because, you know, the highlight of my day is chatting with my goat, Joshy, every Tuesday night. But I kind of dug the vibe because all the lights are off. I'm currently sitting in the dark. Most people would consider that stupid, but it's very Silent Hill-esque, and I really just vibe with it. So all the lights are off. The control panel is illuminating the room. And yeah, I'm just kicking it at the moment. Super stoked to be back. Pretty light show tonight. During my regular Doom Scrolls, I found something pretty cool I'd like to discuss. A director I've mentioned multiple times on this show. Half admiration, half agitation. But I'm pretty sure you might know who that is, but I'll leave it until we get to it. But we're going to kick off with some John Mellencamp tonight. Thank you for sticking with The Unknown Broadcast on Free KND.

That was Almost Real from Roxette. Okay, this is a bit embarrassing. I don't actually remember the reason why, but I remember they came to Australia and I had the opportunity to go with my parents and extended family, but I didn't go. And to this day, I absolutely regret it. It's like I think about it constantly and I don't even remember why. Like, did I go somewhere else? Did I stay? I don't know for the life of me why I didn't go. I should have gone. Oh, maybe it was a teenage thing. I'm not really sure. And we kicked off that bracket with some John Mellencamp and we had some Brian Cadd. And What I've Done from Linkin Park, that one was a bit of self-indulgence for me personally. The other night I went back, classic from my childhood. I checked out that first Michael Bay Transformers flick from 2007. I do think that one in particular, I have a lot of love for that one still. I think it's probably the perfect modernization of the Transformers brand. I think it works a lot better if you forget everything that happened between 2009 and 2017. I think it works a lot better on its own. Like, yeah, all the typical stupid Michael Bayisms are in there, but I think it's outnumbered by just, you know, how good I think the film stands on its own. Really good movie. I don't know if I've got the heart to sit through the other four again, though. Who knows? The 1986 one is coming back to theaters in Australia, though, for the 40th anniversary. Drops on September on a Thursday night, which is a bit of a bummer because I think I might be working, but we'll see. There's still tons of tickets available, so I might weasel my way in if I can. Now, like most people, every once in a while, I do like to indulge myself by browsing the internet, looking for things that I don't think I'll ever own, cool things that I'll never own. And while browsing the Australian-owned and operated film distributor Umbrella, I was browsing their online store last night. Sometimes I do. It's on my list of online stores that I frequent. I saw that the new Alejandro Jodorowsky collection drops on November the 11th. Long time listeners of my show, even when I'm over at Triple R, have heard me talk about this gentleman multiple times. Alejandro Jodorowsky, filmmaker, mystic, provocateur, I guess you'd call him, mildly problematic, called by the Rolling Stone magazine, called him cinema's greatest alchemist, which, love him or hate him, that is such a sick title. I wish that's something I could flex to people. So it's a new collection on Blu-ray and 4K. Comes with a few bangers. El Topo, The Holy Mountain, Tusk. His one about the little English girl and the Indian elephant. Not the Kevin Smith one about the guy in the walrus suit. Wasn't his best. I haven't seen Tusk. I know it's like his one attempt at making a movie aimed for younger people, like for kids. He had his kids in mind when he was making it, but he could never, I don't think it's a home release thing because it's included in this collection, but I think he had some issues distributing it. I think it was a cinema rights thing, but that one's included. The Rainbow Thief, The Dance of Reality, Endless Poetry, Psycho Magic, A Healing Art, and the Jodorowsky Dune documentary. His probably the ones that he's most known for, El Topo and The Holy Mountain, are both in there. El Topo is a bit of a hard watch. This one I don't mind it. It's not really my favorite. He's made some, I'm not going to repeat them on air, but he's made some really bizarre comments about this movie, especially actions taken towards a female co-star, because he directed and acted in the movie. The story's changed so many times, but I recommend looking into it for yourselves. But it's a metaphor for the expansion of Christianity. He does fight four gunmen throughout the film, and each one focuses on a different aspect of religion, philosophy, and belief. But The Holy Mountain, though, easily in my Letterboxd top 30. I wouldn't call it one of my favorite movies, but I am a genuine fan. I do think it captures the spiritual experience quite well. A lot of people tend to call this one pretentious. I heavily disagree.
It's a movie that means a lot to him. He talks about it every chance he gets, and honestly, for good reason. I think this one's probably his magnum opus. My favorite line will always be at the end during his little fourth wall break. What do I know? I just make movies. Live your life. That one always stuck with me. Great movie about enlightenment. Some strong imagery in there as well, but I don't think that one was as hard for me to get through in comparison to El Topo. But that one's in there, remastered for 4K. But now, I've spoken about his adaptation of Dune a couple of times very lightly. As a big fan of the original Frank Herbert novel, it, along with Jurassic Park, Michael Crichton's original Jurassic Park, are examples of scientific literature that I think are some of the best examples of science fiction writing out there. I think it's probably a waste of money if I... Now, the whole collection is like $350, so I'm probably not going to splurge on it, but it comes with, in like the big book it comes with, there are 3,000 concept drawings from the legendary comic book artist Mobius, who he hired to do his storyboarding for him. And I don't think a lot of them have been collected to that extent in one place ever. You've had to go find them online. And like, yes, the phone book, the storyboard phone book doesn't exist, but there's like a few of them. And they cost exorbitant amounts of money that would put me in financial debt for the rest of my life. But yeah, his Dune movie, I've mentioned this a few times before. As a fan of the novel, I don't think it would have been that good. I know he still talks about it a lot, and I'm glad it still gets him hyped about the industry, but I don't think it really would have been for me. Jodorowsky raised money to start the project, and when he got that funding, he wasted no time in spending it on stupid stuff. He rented out a castle in the European Alps just to write the script. He bought a big castle just to write the script. He wasn't even going to film there. And he churned out so many pages that no, like, budget... Granted, you got to keep in mind, this was the 70s. No budget would have been enough to turn this into a movie. And when Frank Herbert, again, the author who wrote the original six Dune novels, he flew out in 1976 to check the status of the movie. It was the size of a phone book. Like I mentioned, there were a few of them produced. I think he still has the original, but there are some others floating online. Absorbing amount of money. The film would have lasted 14 hours if they used the full script and storyboards. Like I mentioned, over 3,000 illustrations were included. I think that's what's going to be included in the collection. But 14 hours, good grief. Probably would have worked decently enough as a mini-series of sorts, but I think that sort of thing was kind of unheard of back then. He was really uncompromising on the 14 hours. And I do have to be honest, the crew he had lined up for this, both behind and in front of the camera, was incredibly stacked. He first approached Douglas Trumbull. He was the visual effects supervisor for a wider variety of science fiction films. 2001, A Space Odyssey, he did before this. But after this project fell apart, he went to do Close Encounters of the Third Kind and Blade Runner, especially Close Encounters, one of my personal favorites. But after he turned it down, Dan O'Bannon was going to do the special effects. And unfortunately, the collapse of this movie left him homeless and destitute. But it didn't last too long. Because George, as many rabid guys like myself know, George Lucas tapped him on the shoulder and he did the special effects for A New Hope and I think Empire Strikes Back. Maybe not, because from what I'm about to mention, he did the special effects for Star Wars and that became the sleeper hit, like the biggest sleeper hit of 1977. And then he went on to write the screenplay for my favorite horror movie of all time, Ridley Scott's Alien from 1979. And speaking of Alien, H.R. Giger was also tapped on the shoulder to do some concept work before Mobius got involved. I think the only thing he produced for this was the Harkonnen Castle, which for most people who have seen it, it's like that big, it's like the big grotesque tank with a human face that opens up and the spaceship lands on the tongue.
pretty cool piece of imagery. There's also, he also did concept for a sandworm as well that lines up with the sexual themes of his artwork. But that one, interestingly enough, wasn't done for Jodorowsky's interpretation of Dune. It was done for Ridley Scott's version of Dune because he was going to do it before David Lynch jumped on board, but he left due to, I think, the passing away of his brother. And not even just the behind-the-scenes crew, like the in-front-of-camera crew, like all the cast, that was stacked. Probably really ambitious for its time. Jodorowsky wanted Mick Jagger to play Fade Harkonnen. Surrealist Salvador Dali was going to be the emperor. And my favorite, Orson Welles was going to play the Baron, as well as David Carradine was going to be Duke Leto. He was going to cast his own son as Paul, which, I mean, the guy was 12 years old, which I think may have

soundtrack, but he didn't like his work very much. He's gone on record multiple times saying, quote, didn't have enough rock flair, as he likes to repeat himself. So he was going to get Pink Floyd to do it from start to finish. And regarding Orson Welles, this was getting him, because he was really expensive, so he hired a chef from his favorite restaurant to cook him dinner at the end of each day on set, and he agreed immediately, which I guess in this economy, I wouldn't say no to a free meal every day either. Because at the time, he was pretty close to destitute, and he needed the money, so I don't know how good that deal would have been for him, but he was involved pretty quick. Salvador Dali wanted $100,000 per hour he was shot, and that would have made him the highest paid actor for the time, but, you know, the movie was already going towards bankruptcy as it was. So the original plan was to get all of his dialogue in a single hour, and then the rest of his shots would have been done by an animatronic mannequin. But yeah, I don't think this movie was going to get very far anyway, especially because not only did rarely any of them read the book, but none of them wanted to read a script either. Like, I get Salvador was really good for his improv and his performative art, but, you know, for a movie of this scale, you got to read something, dude. But yeah, I think the collection looks stacked. I would love to get my hands on it, especially just for the Dune artwork alone. But yeah, $350 is a bit steep for me. I'm trying to afford an apartment at the moment. I'm too young to end up in financial debt, especially over something like this. But anyway, really cool. I'm sure I'll see it again eventually. Maybe when I'm a bit more well off, I might put a bid in for it. But yeah, thank you for sticking with the Unknown Broadcast on Free KND. We are just plus 6:30, and we're going to have a bit of The Living End next.

Yo, this is your computer here. When I'm not busy watching YouTube and catching up with my cousins on the Facebook, I am listening to 3KND on the live streaming on their website 3KND.org.au. Check it out.

kicked off that bracket with Forever in Blue Jeans from Neil Diamond. Chuck that one on for the lovely Pearl, who has joined us again tonight for our show. Missed last week because, you know, she is a very busy lady, family and errands and life and whatnot, which, you know, I can't help but admire her for. But super glad to hear her back. Thank you again for listening. And I did a bit of self-indulgence again with Boulevard of Broken Dreams from Green Day. I've been listening to that one on the way to work for the last couple of weeks. Not to imply anything. It's just a heck of a vibe in the morning. So I was talking about this a little bit last week, but the Melbourne International Film Festival has kicked off. And there are a few things that I'm keen to check out. Another film I'm really excited for is Despite the Night. A film about two young men living in the city, I think around Northern Australia, who have to evacuate after a climate cataclysm. But there's a moral dilemma because they both have a ailing, aging grandmother. And like, do they leave her or do they stay and face the coming cataclysm together? I live for stuff like this, man. I think that sounds awesome. Would love to catch that one if I can, but one that completely blew me away. I had no idea this was premiering here. I thought this was coming a little bit later. But Hope, it is South Korea's highest budgeted film yet. It is a South Korean horror monster film. It is set in Hope Harbor, which is a small sleepy town populated mostly by retirees. The police find multiple mutilated cows, and there is a wildfire going on in the background. So all of emergency services leave to deal with that. But when they do leave, a monster makes its presence known on the town, defending the town to the one remaining police officer and a local hunter. I've been keeping an eye on this one for a little bit. I am ecstatically excited for it. This one's dropping at IMAX first on the 22nd of this month, which I think is a Saturday night. So you best believe I am jumping on this one. I think South Korean horror is great. I was a big fan of I Saw the Devil. But South Korean horror films that feature like kaiju and monsters, I think it's a very untouched sort of genre. I'm a big fan of The Host from 2006, directed by Bong Joon-ho, who, for those of you who don't know, he directed Parasite. The movie was heavily inspired by Godzilla and Ultraman, with a really good message about taking care of the planet and rising pollution. Because, spoiler alert for a movie that's 20 years old now, the pollution caused the monster to come from the ocean and it starts picking off people one by one. A little girl was abducted by the monster, leaving the neglectful parent and the remainder of the family to go looking for her. Fantastic movie. And I really am hoping that Hope, I've got to stop using that word, really captures that feeling for me again. Really hope we do see more of these. And like I mentioned, it's South Korea's highest budgeted film of all time. Very excited for this one. But MIFF is usually pretty stacked every year. That just started on the 6th, and that'll be running to the 23rd. So if you see a movie that interests you, please jump on board. Would love to apply for a job maybe eventually, you know. Maybe I could be an usher, because I don't think I'm qualified in the slightest to be a panelist. But, you know, I would take the usher position easy. That'd be nice. We're just going to jump in to a bit of Glenn Phillips. You are with the coolest station in the nation, Free KND.

Whoops, got myself turned around a tad bit there. Skipped over Glenn Phillips by accident. Whoops, jumped right in to roll over Beethoven from the Electric Light Orchestra to play us out tonight. This has been another episode of The Unknown Broadcast on Free KND. Thank you so much for sticking with me yet again. We'll be back next week. Same bat time, same bat channel. Gonna play us out with a bit of ABBA just to wrap up the evening. Thank you again. Have a great night.

0: Hello, I'm Jevison Shaw. The Reserve Bank is not ruling out the need to lift interest rates if inflation shows no sign of easing. The RBA has raised rates 3 times so far this year, but has kept the official cash rate steady at 4.35% at its August meeting. Governor Michelle Bullock believes unemployment could rise and productivity remains weak. She says this, combined with the ongoing uncertainty in the Middle East, is adding to the economic challenges the country is facing.
1: The board judges that financial conditions are somewhat restrictive and are helping to slow the economy, which is needed to bring inflation down. That said, inflation remains too high, and the board remains concerned about the upside risk to the inflation outlook.
0: Police and Border Force officials have conducted a coordinated raid of Australia's largest independent petrol operator. Law enforcement agencies have entered metro service station sites across New South Wales, Victoria, Queensland and South Australia. It's alleged the sites could be supplying and distributing illegal tobacco. Police have seized paperwork and devices which will be examined by forensic accountants. The opposition has used Parliament to pressure the federal government into fixing a so-called widow's tax. Labor accidentally included a provision in its budget that strips surviving spouses of negative gearing concessions when they inherit an investment property. The government has released draft legislation to address the issue, which also affects divorced couples. Liberal Senator Michaelia Cash says Labor must act on the problem immediately.
2: There is a domestic violence survivor in Australia who has reportedly now been unable to refinance because of Labor's new tax laws. I mean, that is just an absolute disgrace.
0: Wait times for aged care have dropped from almost a year to around 8 months for those in the lowest priority group. Those considered high priority are getting aged care spots within a month, down from up to 2.5 months. Aged Care Minister Sam Ray says demand has grown than it has ever grown before.
3: But what matters to older people is how quickly they can access care. And we're making significant progress in driving down these wait times. And we'll continue to invest so that every older Australian can access the care they need sooner.
0: And Australians are being urged to log on and complete the compulsory 2026 census. Checking sport, Josh Fraser has told Carlton he wants to be the club's next senior coach. It comes as Fraser enjoys a strong record as interim coach with 10 wins and 2 losses. Melbourne vice-captain Jack Viney is preparing to play his first game of the year in the VFL this weekend after overcoming a lengthy injury battle. And an independent legal counsel has been called in to help the AFL decide whether Geelong will be punished over its secret concussion agreement with Jake Calajazny. That's the latest. I'm Jevison Shaw.

0: of which are American dreams. All of which are American dreams. All of which are American dreams.
1: 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You know what it is.

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0: Hello, I'm Jefferson Shaw. The Reserve Bank has kept interest rates on hold, but any chance of a cut may be at least 2 years away. The official cash rate remains at 4.35%. The RBA is downgrading house prices, predicts higher unemployment and weaker productivity, which will continue to put pressure on inflation. Federal Treasurer Jim Chalmers has told Parliament the Middle East conflict isn't helping.
1: Now, that recent inflation data has been better than expected, but the war in the Middle East is putting upward pressure on prices, and it's weighing on growth around the world and in our own economy as well.
0: The federal government denies high tobacco taxes are driving the cigarette black market. Officers from the AFP and Border Force have raided Metro Petroleum stations nationwide over the alleged sale of illicit tobacco. Metro maintains it has a zero-tolerance policy against illegal cigarettes, and no arrests have been made so far. Labor MP Julian Hill claims illicit tobacco is a problem in many countries.
2: It's being fuelled by a global surplus of very cheap production. You can get this stuff for less than a dollar a packet, which has been weaponised across the world by transnational serious and organised crime syndicates.
0: Nearly 800 people have been charged in Queensland's Moreton and Ipswich districts as part of Operation Forge. The statewide operation has been running for the last 6 months, targeting high-harm offences. The state's police minister is praising the work of officers in both districts. States and territories will start rolling out vaccinations against the H5 bird flu in coming days and weeks. The vaccines will be administered to wildlife and species most vulnerable to the deadly virus. Federal Environment Minister Murray Watt says they'll prioritise birds in captivity, as vaccinating wild birds poses a challenge.
3: It is difficult to vaccinate birds in the wild. It does take two vaccination doses to vaccinate birds, and it is difficult enough to catch wild birds once, let alone twice.
0: Overseas, Donald Trump has delivered a massive shake-up to childhood vaccination guidelines in the US. His executive order removes 6 shots from the routine checklist, including the flu, and forces the combined MMR vaccine to be split into 3 individual jabs. The Australian College of GPs has hit back at the decision, warning it will cause harm to children. And briefly, Australia and Vietnam have signed cooperation agreements for defence, agriculture and the digital economy, following high-level talks in Canberra. Checking sport, an independent legal counsel has been called in to help the AFL decide whether Geelong will be punished over its secret concussion agreement with Jake Colajasny. Nine Papers are reporting a King's counsel will assess whether the Cats breached any legal rules after the defender waived some legal rights relating to future head knocks. South Melbourne Football Club has renewed ambitions to join the A-League in the coming years. It comes after Western United was kicked out amid financial issues. That's the latest. I'm Jefferson Shaw.
4: Ha ha ha!

Selector, rewind. When the crowd say ball, ball, ball, rewind. When the crowd say ball, selector, rewind. When the crowd say ball, selector, rewind. When the crowd say ball, selector, rewind. This goes out.

Yeah. Life. Life is the only thing we need. They need me to go, but I don't wanna leave. Rest in peace, Lil' Keith.

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1: Like what? Back to calm again.
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1: What's that old fella's name again? You know, Sweet Lips.
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1: Let him read. Oh no, the Beatles really not.
2: Will you still need me? Will you still feed me when I'm 64?
0: Yes, granddaughter, Patsy Cline, Jim Reed, the Beatles, and many more from that era.
1: It's cool and deadly.
0: That's right, granddaughter. What else are you going to tell the listeners?
1: Don't forget to listen to Polly. She'll bring back old memories from your young years.
0: Sundays, granddaughter, what time?
1: 12 to 3.
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0: Hello, I'm Jefferson Shaw. The Reserve Bank has kept interest rates on hold, but any chance of a cut may be at least 2 years away. The official cash rate remains at 4.35%. The RBA is downgrading house prices, predicts higher unemployment and weaker productivity, which will continue to put pressure on inflation. Federal Treasurer Jim Chalmers has told Parliament the Middle East conflict isn't helping.
1: Now, that recent inflation data has been better than expected, but the war in the Middle East is putting upward pressure on prices, and it's weighing on growth around the world and in our own economy as well.
0: The federal government denies high tobacco taxes are driving the cigarette black market. Officers from the AFP and Border Force have raided Metro petroleum stations nationwide over the alleged sale of illicit tobacco. Metro maintains it has a zero-tolerance policy against illegal cigarettes, and no arrests have been made so far. Labor MP Julian Hill claims illicit tobacco is a problem in many countries.
2: It's being fueled by a global surplus of very cheap production. You can get this stuff for less than a dollar a packet, which has been weaponized across the world by transnational serious and organised crime syndicates.
0: Nearly 800 people have been charged in Queensland's Moreton and Ipswich districts as part of Operation Forge. The statewide operation has been running for the last 6 months, targeting high-harm offences. The state's police minister is praising the work of officers in both districts. States and territories will start rolling out vaccinations against the H5 bird flu in coming days and weeks. The vaccines will be administered to wildlife and species most vulnerable to the deadly virus. Federal Environment Minister Murray Watt says they'll prioritise birds in captivity as vaccinating wild birds poses a challenge.
3: It is difficult to vaccinate birds in the wild. It does take two vaccination doses to vaccinate birds, and it is difficult enough to catch wild birds once, let alone twice.
0: Overseas, Donald Trump has delivered a massive shake-up to childhood vaccination guidelines in the US. His executive order removes 6 shots from the routine checklist, including the flu, and forces the combined MMR vaccine to be split into 3 individual jabs. The Australian College of GPs has hit back at the decision, warning it will cause harm to children. And briefly, Australia and Vietnam have signed cooperation agreements for defence, agriculture and the digital economy, following high-level talks in Canberra. Checking sport, an independent legal counsel has been called in to help the AFL decide whether Geelong will be punished over its secret concussion agreement with Jake Colajasny. Nine papers are reporting a King's counsel will assess whether the Cats breached any legal rules after the defender waived some legal rights relating to future head knocks. South Melbourne Football Club has renewed ambitions to join the A-League in the coming years. It comes after Western United was kicked out amid financial issues. That's the latest. I'm Jefferson Shaw.

Cool and deadly.

new toy. The wrist on that boy, rock star like Pink Floyd. Waving at rude boy, I'm waving at you, boy. Ran off on the plug too, like True Goy. Imagine me, dude, boy. You could never do what I do, boy. Still ducking shit that I did, boy. In Paris for a hit, boy. These ain't the same type of hits, boy. Can get litter than lit, boy. You don't take these type of risks, boy. Cause this boy been throwing that D like Rich, boy. You miss, boy. Your numbers don't add up on the blue. That was 10 years ago. If you know, you know.

0: Hello, I'm Jefferson Shaw. The Reserve Bank has kept interest rates on hold, but any chance of a cut may be at least 2 years away. The official cash rate remains at 4.35%. The RBA is downgrading house prices, predicts higher unemployment and weaker productivity, which will continue to put pressure on inflation. Federal Treasurer Jim Chalmers has told Parliament the Middle East conflict isn't helping.
1: Now, that recent inflation data has been better than expected, but the war in the Middle East is putting upward pressure on prices, and it's weighing on growth around the world and in our own economy as well.
0: The federal government denies high tobacco taxes are driving the cigarette black market. Officers from the AFP and Border Force have raided Metro petroleum stations nationwide over the alleged sale of illicit tobacco. Metro maintains it has a zero-tolerance policy against illegal cigarettes, and no arrests have been made so far. Labor MP Julian Hill claims illicit tobacco is a problem in many countries.
2: It's being fueled by a global surplus of very cheap production. You can get this stuff for less than a dollar a packet, which has been weaponized across the world by transnational serious and organised crime syndicates.
0: Nearly 800 people have been charged in Queensland's Moreton and Ipswich districts as part of Operation Forge. The statewide operation has been running for the last 6 months, targeting high-harm offences. The state's police minister is praising the work of officers in both districts. States and territories will start rolling out vaccinations against the H5 bird flu in coming days and weeks. The vaccines will be administered to wildlife and species most vulnerable to the deadly virus. Federal Environment Minister Murray Watt says they'll prioritise birds in captivity as vaccinating wild birds poses a challenge.
3: It is difficult to vaccinate birds in the wild. It does take two vaccination doses to vaccinate birds, and it is difficult enough to catch wild birds once, let alone twice.
0: Overseas, Donald Trump has delivered a massive shake-up to childhood vaccination guidelines in the US. His executive order removes 6 shots from the routine checklist, including the flu, and forces the combined MMR vaccine to be split into 3 individual jabs. The Australian College of GPs has hit back at the decision, warning it will cause harm to children. And briefly, Australia and Vietnam have signed cooperation agreements for defence, agriculture and the digital economy, following high-level talks in Canberra. Checking sport, an independent legal counsel has been called in to help the AFL decide whether Geelong will be punished over its secret concussion agreement with Jake Colajasny. Nine Papers are reporting a King's counsel will assess whether the Cats breached any legal rules after the defender waived some legal rights relating to future head knocks. South Melbourne Football Club has renewed ambitions to join the A-League in the coming years. It comes after Western United was kicked out amid financial issues. That's the latest. I'm Jefferson Shaw.

Yeah. Bye, baby. Then you fly, baby. Looking at the whip frame, that's a nice 80s. Used to throw it to me, like Tom Brady. With that long blonde hair, that's Marshall Brady. I'm all about you lately, Chelsea, high handler. Got your legs racing hard on vacation. No,

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Hey, this is Natisha, and you're listening to 3K&D, Cool and Deadly. Big shout out to the mobs in Torres Strait, Taboo family. Have a good one. Mr. Emma, what you say?

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0: Yeah, this your boy Jimba.
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0: DJ Deadly.
7: It's payback time.

0: Hello, I'm Jefferson Shaw. The Reserve Bank has kept interest rates on hold, but any chance of a cut may be at least 2 years away. The official cash rate remains at 4.35%. The RBA is downgrading house prices, predicts higher unemployment and weaker productivity, which will continue to put pressure on inflation. Federal Treasurer Jim Chalmers has told Parliament the Middle East conflict isn't helping.
1: Now, that recent inflation data has been better than expected, but the war in the Middle East is putting upward pressure on prices, and it's weighing on growth around the world and in our own economy as well.
0: The federal government denies high tobacco taxes are driving the cigarette black market. Officers from the AFP and Border Force have raided Metro petroleum stations nationwide over the alleged sale of illicit tobacco. Metro maintains it has a zero-tolerance policy against illegal cigarettes, and no arrests have been made so far. Labor MP Julian Hill claims illicit tobacco is a problem in many countries.
2: It's being fueled by a global surplus of very cheap production. You can get this stuff for less than a dollar a packet, which has been weaponized across the world by transnational serious and organised crime syndicates.
0: Nearly 800 people have been charged in Queensland's Moreton and Ipswich districts as part of Operation Forge. The statewide operation has been running for the last 6 months, targeting high-harm offences. The state's police minister is praising the work of officers in both districts. States and territories will start rolling out vaccinations against the H5 bird flu in coming days and weeks. The vaccines will be administered to wildlife and species most vulnerable to the deadly virus. Federal Environment Minister Murray Watt says they'll prioritise birds in captivity as vaccinating wild birds poses a challenge.
3: It is difficult to vaccinate birds in the wild. It does take two vaccination doses to vaccinate birds, and it is difficult enough to catch wild birds once, let alone twice.
0: Overseas, Donald Trump has delivered a massive shake-up to childhood vaccination guidelines in the US. His executive order removes 6 shots from the routine checklist, including the flu, and forces the combined MMR vaccine to be split into 3 individual jabs. The Australian College of GPs has hit back at the decision, warning it will cause harm to children. And briefly, Australia and Vietnam have signed cooperation agreements for defence, agriculture and the digital economy, following high-level talks in Canberra. Checking sport, an independent legal counsel has been called in to help the AFL decide whether Geelong will be punished over its secret concussion agreement with Jake Colajasny. Nine Papers are reporting a King's counsel will assess whether the Cats breached any legal rules after the defender waived some legal rights relating to future head knocks. South Melbourne Football Club has renewed ambitions to join the A-League in the coming years. It comes after Western United was kicked out amid financial issues. That's the latest. I'm Jefferson Shaw.
4: Cool and deadly.

39 Phil Lennox. You know, the one with the braids. Yeah. Well, I see you on Wednesdays all the time. You come in every Wednesday on your lunch break, I think. And you always order the special with the hot chocolate. And my manager be tripping and stuff, talking about we gotta use water, but I always use some milk and cream for you, cause I think you're kinda sweet. Anyway, you always got on some fly blue suit, and your cufflinks are shining all bright. So what you do?

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And I mean, we could just go across the street to the park right here.

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I'm here and I'm live every Friday afternoon from 2 to 3pm. Koori Classics on 3KND, cool and deadly.

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Oh, now she tryna be friends like I forgot. Show off my diamonds like I'm signed by the rock. Ain't pushing out his baby's telly by the rock. Ayo, I been

rings on. They need rappers like me. They need rappers like me. So they can get on their keyboards and make me the bad guy, Chun-Li. Hey,

0: Hello, I'm Jefferson Shaw. The Reserve Bank has kept interest rates on hold, but any chance of a cut may be at least 2 years away. The official cash rate remains at 4.35%. The RBA is downgrading house prices, predicts higher unemployment and weaker productivity, which will continue to put pressure on inflation. Federal Treasurer Jim Chalmers has told Parliament the Middle East conflict isn't helping.
1: Now, that recent inflation data has been better than expected, but the war in the Middle East is putting upward pressure on prices, and it's weighing on growth around the world and in our own economy as well.
0: The federal government denies high tobacco taxes are driving the cigarette black market. Officers from the AFP and Border Force have raided Metro petroleum stations nationwide over the alleged sale of illicit tobacco. Metro maintains it has a zero-tolerance policy against illegal cigarettes, and no arrests have been made so far. Labor MP Julian Hill claims illicit tobacco is a problem in many countries.
2: It's being fueled by a global surplus of very cheap production. You can get this stuff for less than a dollar a packet, which has been weaponized across the world by transnational and organised crime syndicates.
0: Nearly 800 people have been charged in Queensland's Moreton and Ipswich districts as part of Operation Forge. The statewide operation has been running for the last 6 months, targeting high-harm offences. The state's police minister is praising the work of officers in both districts. States and territories will start rolling out vaccinations against the H5 bird flu in coming days and weeks. The vaccines will be administered to wildlife and species most vulnerable to the deadly virus. Federal Environment Minister Murray Watt says they'll prioritise birds in captivity, as vaccinating wild birds poses a challenge.
3: It is difficult to vaccinate birds in the wild. It does take two vaccination doses to vaccinate birds, and it is difficult enough to catch wild birds once, let alone twice.
0: Overseas, Donald Trump has delivered a massive shake-up to childhood vaccination guidelines in the US. His executive order removes 6 shots from the routine checklist, including the flu, and forces the combined MMR vaccine to be split into 3 individual jabs. The Australian College of GPs has hit back at the decision, warning it will cause harm to children. And briefly, Australia and Vietnam have signed cooperation agreements for defence, agriculture and the digital economy, following high-level talks in Canberra. Checking sport, an independent legal counsel has been called in to help the AFL decide whether Geelong will be punished over its secret concussion agreement with Jake Colajasny. Nine Papers are reporting a King's counsel will assess whether the Cats breached any legal rules after the defender waived some legal rights relating to future head knocks. South Melbourne Football Club has renewed ambitions to join the A-League in the coming years. It comes after Western United was kicked out amid financial issues. That's the latest. I'm Jefferson Shaw.

0: Hi, I'm Australian singer-songwriter Kevin Sullivan.
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0: Oh yeah.
2: Yeehaw!
3: So tell your friends this place that you have found.

0: Hello, I'm Jefferson Shaw. The Reserve Bank has kept interest rates on hold, but any chance of a cut may be at least 2 years away. The official cash rate remains at 4.35%. The RBA is downgrading house prices, predicts higher unemployment and weaker productivity, which will continue to put pressure on inflation. Federal Treasurer Jim Chalmers has told Parliament the Middle East conflict isn't helping.
1: Now, that recent inflation data has been better than expected, but the war in the Middle East is putting upward pressure on prices, and it's weighing on growth around the world and in our own economy as well.
0: The federal government denies high tobacco taxes are driving the cigarette black market. Officers from the AFP and Border Force have raided Metro petroleum stations nationwide over the alleged sale of illicit tobacco. Metro maintains it has a zero-tolerance policy against illegal cigarettes, and no arrests have been made so far. Labor MP Julian Hill claims illicit tobacco is a problem in many countries.
2: It's being fueled by a global surplus of very cheap production. You can get this stuff for less than a dollar a packet, which has been weaponized across the world by transnational serious and organised crime syndicates.
0: Nearly 800 people have been charged in Queensland's Moreton and Ipswich districts as part of Operation Forge. The statewide operation has been running for the last 6 months, targeting high-harm offences. The state's police minister is praising the work of officers in both districts. States and territories will start rolling out vaccinations against the H5 bird flu in coming days and weeks. The vaccines will be administered to wildlife and species most vulnerable to the deadly virus. Federal Environment Minister Murray Watt says they'll prioritise birds in captivity as vaccinating wild birds poses a challenge.
3: It is difficult to vaccinate birds in the wild. It does take two vaccination doses to vaccinate birds, and it is difficult enough to catch wild birds once, let alone twice.
0: Overseas, Donald Trump has delivered a massive shake-up to childhood vaccination guidelines in the US. His executive order removes 6 shots from the routine checklist, including the flu, and forces the combined MMR vaccine to be split into 3 individual jabs. The Australian College of GPs has hit back at the decision, warning it will cause harm to children. And briefly, Australia and Vietnam have signed cooperation agreements for defence, agriculture and the digital economy, following high-level talks in Canberra. Checking sport, an independent legal counsel has been called in to help the AFL decide whether Geelong will be punished over its secret concussion agreement with Jake Colajasny. Nine papers are reporting a King's counsel will assess whether the Cats breached any legal rules after the defender waived some legal rights relating to future head knocks. South Melbourne Football Club has renewed ambitions to join the A-League in the coming years. It comes after Western United was kicked out amid financial issues. That's the latest. I'm Jefferson Shaw.

There's gotta be a change a coming. There's gotta be more to this. Well, it's a hard day to call, but I still put you.

Kia ora, I'm George Henare, playing the Sultan in Aladdin. Thanks for making 3KND number one. 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

to them or hear what they're saying when they're condemning me, Lord, for the games that I'm playing.

Raquel on Jar Jar We're on Country. I'm from Blackwattle Coaching and Consulting, and you are listening to 3K and D, Cool and Deadly, and Stay Deadly, you mob.

Efendim.

0: Hello, I'm Jefferson Shaw. The Reserve Bank has kept interest rates on hold, but any chance of a cut may be at least 2 years away. The official cash rate remains at 4.35%. The RBA is downgrading house prices, predicts higher unemployment and weaker productivity, which will continue to put pressure on inflation. Federal Treasurer Jim Chalmers has told Parliament the Middle East conflict isn't helping.
1: Now, that recent inflation data has been better than expected, but the war in the Middle East is putting upward pressure on prices, and it's weighing on growth around the world and in our own economy as well.
0: The federal government denies high tobacco taxes are driving the cigarette black market. Officers from the AFP and Border Force have raided Metro petroleum stations nationwide over the alleged sale of illicit tobacco. Metro maintains it has a zero-tolerance policy against illegal cigarettes, and no arrests have been made so far. Labor MP Julian Hill claims illicit tobacco is a problem in many countries.
2: It's being fuelled by a global surplus of very cheap production. You can get this stuff for less than a dollar a packet, which has been weaponised across the world by transnational serious and organised crime syndicates.
0: Nearly 800 people have been charged in Queensland's Moreton and Ipswich districts as part of Operation Forge. The statewide operation has been running for the last 6 months, targeting high-harm offences. The state's police minister is praising the work of officers in both districts. States and territories will start rolling out vaccinations against the H5 bird flu in coming days and weeks. The vaccines will be administered to wildlife and species most vulnerable to the deadly virus. Federal Environment Minister Murray Watt says they'll prioritise birds in captivity, as vaccinating wild birds poses a challenge.
3: It is difficult to vaccinate birds in the wild. It does take two vaccination doses to vaccinate birds, and it is difficult enough to catch wild birds once, let alone twice.
0: Overseas, Donald Trump has delivered a massive shake-up to childhood vaccination guidelines in the US. His executive order removes 6 shots from the routine checklist, including the flu, and forces the combined MMR vaccine to be split into 3 individual jabs. The Australian College of GPs has hit back at the decision, warning it will cause harm to children. And briefly, Australia and Vietnam have signed cooperation agreements for defence, agriculture and the digital economy, following high-level talks in Canberra. Checking sport, an independent legal counsel has been called in to help the AFL decide whether Geelong will be punished over its secret concussion agreement with Jake Colajasny. Nine papers are reporting a King's counsel will assess whether the Cats breached any legal rules after the defender waived some legal rights relating to future head knocks. South Melbourne Football Club has renewed ambitions to join the A-League in the coming years. It comes after Western United was kicked out amid financial issues. That's the latest. I'm Jefferson Shaw.

Cool, cool, deadly.

for the ones that were taken away. And it really hurts to see a mother cry, and that tears in her eyes that will never

My ancestors were here before me. To me, they were always a part of this land. The feelings that I have for my country, I think you'll understand.

Like you, I'm a citizen of this country. Like you, this land I love. Just because I'm a little different to you, don't try to give me the shove. You know our lives in time, you know it isn't that long. So why can't we all live together?

0: Hello, I'm Jefferson Shaw. The Reserve Bank has kept interest rates on hold, but any chance of a cut may be at least 2 years away. The official cash rate remains at 4.35%. The RBA is downgrading house prices, predicts higher unemployment and weaker productivity, which will continue to put pressure on inflation. Federal Treasurer Jim Chalmers has told Parliament the Middle East conflict isn't helping.
1: Now, that recent inflation data has been better than expected, but the war in the Middle East is putting up pressure on prices, and it's weighing on growth around the world and in our own economy as well.
0: The federal government denies high tobacco taxes are driving the cigarette black market. Officers from the AFP and Border Force have raided Metro petroleum stations nationwide over the alleged sale of illicit tobacco. Metro maintains it has a zero-tolerance policy against illegal cigarettes, and no arrests have been made so far. Labor MP Julian Hill claims illicit tobacco is a problem in many countries.
2: It's being fueled by a global surplus of very cheap production. You can get this stuff for less than a dollar a packet, which has been weaponized across the world by transnational serious and organised crime syndicates.
0: Nearly 800 people have been charged in Queensland's Moreton and Ipswich districts as part of Operation Forge. The statewide operation has been running for the last 6 months, targeting high-harm offences. The state's police minister is praising the work of officers in both districts. States and territories will start rolling out vaccinations against the H5 bird flu in coming days and weeks. The vaccines will be administered to wildlife and species most vulnerable to the deadly virus. Federal Environment Minister Murray Watt says they'll prioritise birds in captivity, as vaccinating wild birds poses a challenge.
3: It is difficult to vaccinate birds in the wild. It does take two vaccination doses to vaccinate birds, and it is difficult enough to catch wild birds once, let alone twice.
0: Overseas, Donald Trump has delivered a massive shake-up to childhood vaccination guidelines in the US. His executive order removes 6 shots from the routine checklist, including the flu, and forces the combined MMR vaccine to be split into 3 individual jabs. The Australian College of GPs has hit back at the decision, warning it will cause harm to children. And briefly, Australia and Vietnam have signed cooperation agreements for defence, agriculture and the digital economy, following high-level talks in Canberra. Checking sport, an independent legal counsel has been called in to help the AFL decide whether Geelong will be punished over its secret concussion agreement with Jake Colajasny. 9 Papers are reporting a King's counsel will assess whether the Cats breached any legal rules after the defender waived some legal rights relating to future head knocks. South Melbourne Football Club has renewed ambitions to join the A-League in the coming years. It comes after Western United was kicked out amid financial issues. That's the latest. I'm Jefferson Shaw. Get

So my name's Nicky Moffat. I'm from Gunai Kurnai, East Gippsland. And I'd like to give a big shout out to 3KND and all the mob out there listening.

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0: Hello, I'm Jefferson Shaw. The Reserve Bank has kept interest rates on hold, but any chance of a cut may be at least 2 years away. The official cash rate remains at 4.35%. The RBA is downgrading house prices, predicts higher unemployment and weaker productivity, which will continue to put pressure on inflation. Federal Treasurer Jim Chalmers has told Parliament the Middle East conflict isn't helping.
1: Now, that recent inflation data has been better than expected, but the war in the Middle East is putting upward pressure on prices, and it's weighing on growth around the world and in our own economy as well.
0: The federal government denies high tobacco taxes are driving the cigarette black market. Officers from the AFP and Border Force have raided Metro petroleum stations nationwide over the alleged sale of illicit tobacco. Metro maintains it has a zero-tolerance policy against illegal cigarettes, and no arrests have been made so far. Labor MP Julian Hill claims illicit tobacco is a problem in many countries.
2: It's being fuelled by a global surplus of very cheap production. You can get this stuff for less than a dollar a packet, which has been weaponised across the world by transnational and organised crime syndicates.
0: Nearly 800 people have been charged in Queensland's Moreton and Ipswich districts as part of Operation Forge. The statewide operation has been running for the last 6 months, targeting high-harm offences. The state's police minister is praising the work of officers in both districts. States and territories will start rolling out vaccinations against the H5 bird flu in coming days and weeks. The vaccines will be administered to wildlife and species most vulnerable to the deadly virus. Federal Environment Minister Murray Watt says they'll prioritise birds in captivity, as vaccinating wild birds poses a challenge.
3: It is difficult to vaccinate birds in the wild. It does take two vaccination doses to vaccinate birds, and it is difficult enough to catch wild birds once, let alone twice.
0: Overseas, Donald Trump has delivered a massive shake-up to childhood vaccination guidelines in the US. His executive order removes 6 shots from the routine checklist, including the flu, and forces the combined MMR vaccine to be split into 3 individual jabs. The Australian College of GPs has hit back at the decision, warning it will cause harm to children. And briefly, Australia and Vietnam have signed cooperation agreements for defence, agriculture and the digital economy, following high-level talks in Canberra. Checking sport, an independent legal counsel has been called in to help the AFL decide whether Geelong will be punished over its secret concussion agreement with Jake Colajasny. Nine Papers are reporting a King's counsel will assess whether the Cats breached any legal rules after the defender waived some legal rights relating to future head knocks. South Melbourne Football Club has renewed ambitions to join the A-League in the coming years. It comes after Western United was kicked out amid financial issues. That's the latest. I'm Jefferson Shaw.
4: KMD. You're my mom.

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He said. I said, well, I didn't know. He said, I turned 65 about 11 months ago. I was sitting

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Ever had

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He said women think about themselves when menfolk ain't around, and friends are hard to find when they discover that you're down. He said I tried it all when I was young and in my natural prime. Now it's old dogs and children and watermelon wine.

I had to catch a plane up to Atlanta that next day. As I left for my room, I saw him picking up my change.

0: Hello, I'm Jefferson Shaw. The Reserve Bank has kept interest rates on hold, but any chance of a cut may be at least 2 years away. The official cash rate remains at 4.35%. The RBA is downgrading house prices, predicts higher unemployment and weaker productivity, which will continue to put pressure on inflation. Federal Treasurer Jim Chalmers has told Parliament the Middle East conflict isn't helping.
1: Now, that recent inflation data has been better than expected, but the war in the Middle East is putting upward pressure on prices, and it's weighing on growth around the world and in our own economy as well.
0: The federal government denies high tobacco taxes are driving the cigarette black market. Officers from the AFP and Border Force have raided Metro petroleum stations nationwide over the alleged sale of illicit tobacco. Metro maintains it has a zero-tolerance policy against illegal cigarettes, and no arrests have been made so far. Labor MP Julian Hill claims illicit tobacco is a problem in many countries.
2: It's being fueled by a global surplus of very cheap production. You can get this stuff for less than a dollar a packet, which has been weaponized across the world by transnational serious and organised crime syndicates.
0: Nearly 800 people have been charged in Queensland's Moreton and Ipswich districts as part of Operation Forge. The statewide operation has been running for the last 6 months, targeting high-harm offences. The state's police minister is praising the work of officers in both districts. States and territories will start rolling out vaccinations against the H5 bird flu in coming days and weeks. The vaccines will be administered to wildlife and species most vulnerable to the deadly virus. Federal Environment Minister Murray Watt says they'll prioritise birds in captivity as vaccinating wild birds poses a challenge.
3: It is difficult to vaccinate birds in the wild. It does take two vaccination doses to vaccinate birds, and it is difficult enough to catch wild birds once, let alone twice.
0: Overseas, Donald Trump has delivered a massive shake-up to childhood vaccination guidelines in the US. His executive order removes 6 shots from the routine checklist, including the flu, and forces the combined MMR vaccine to be split into 3 individual jabs. The Australian College of GPs has hit back at the decision, warning it will cause harm to children. And briefly, Australia and Vietnam have signed cooperation agreements for defence, agriculture and the digital economy, following high-level talks in Canberra. Checking sport, an independent legal counsel has been called in to help the AFL decide whether Geelong will be punished over its secret concussion agreement with Jake Colajasny. 9 papers are reporting a King's counsel will assess whether the Cats breached any legal rules after the defender waived some legal rights relating to future head knocks. South Melbourne Football Club has renewed ambitions to join the A-League in the coming years. It comes after Western United was kicked out amid financial issues. That's the latest. I'm Jefferson Shaw.

My name is Isabel Pepadruk Morphy Walsh. I'm a proud Ngunnawalak woman from the Tunwurrung people. And just a shout out saying g'day to all my mob on 3K and D, cool and deadly.

and gentlemen, we're going to take you on tour. And it starts from where I come from. Up north, follow the sun, across the waters to the Torres Strait Islands. TSI.

0: morning. I'm Sasha Foote. The federal government denies high tobacco taxes are driving the cigarette black market. Officers from the AFP and Border Force have raided Metro Petroleum stations nationwide over the alleged sale of illicit tobacco. Metro says it has terminated arrangements with 9 operators following the raids. Labor MP Julian Hill says illegal tobacco is a problem in many countries.
1: It's being fuelled by a global surplus of very cheap production. You can get this stuff for less than a dollar a packet, which has been weaponised across the world by transnational serious and organised crime syndicates.
0: The coalition is preparing to unveil plans to bring down migration and to cut visas for students, graduates and backpackers. Shadow Housing Minister Andrew Bragg will use an address at the National Press Club to argue the changes are needed to ensure housing construction can keep pace with new arrivals. Former opposition leader Susan Lee says she has no regrets after her 25-year political career came to an end earlier this year. Miss Lee was axed as Liberal leader in February and travelled across America in the weeks following. She's told the ABC while she has spent time reflecting, her focus is now on the future.
2: There is no point in relitigating something that has happened in the past. And if I think about my time in politics, I'm proud of what I achieved. I don't dwell on it because I'm very much focused on the next chapter of my life.
0: Chicken giant Inghams has expanded the lockdown of its poultry farms as the threat of the H5 bird flu increases. 231 cases of bird flu have so far been recorded across the country, with most in South Australia. Australia will follow New Zealand and vaccinate endangered wildlife against the virus strain. The death toll from a major earthquake in Colombia has now reached 224. Rescuers are working around the clock to free those trapped after the 7.4 magnitude quake. This is one of many moments recorded by search crews as they find signs of life under the rubble. A 51-year-old woman is now the 12th person to be charged as part of investigations into the kidnapping and murder of Sydney grandfather Chris Baxarian. Victoria's Premier has pushed back the start date of the government's controversial work-from-home laws, and United States President Donald Trump has signed an executive order calling for fewer childhood vaccinations. Checking sport, Josh Fraser will apply for the Carlton coaching job. The interim coach making the decision yesterday, having coached the Blues to 10 wins from 12 matches. Fraser will now have to present to club officials at the end of the home and away season. An independent KC will examine Geelong's response to the AFL's Please Explain in the concussion saga to determine if it has broken any AFL rules. And Hawthorn has ruled out Connor Nash for the rest of the season due to a complex nerve issue requiring surgery. That's the very latest. I'm Sasha Foote.
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0: yourself away from here. Yeah, we are dignified around here. Oh, I smell something. I smell something else. I don't think at all. I don't think at all.
1: I might as well get down to rest.

0: Good morning, I'm Sasha Foote. A leading businessman believes it's more than likely interest rates will be hiked again before the end of the year. The Reserve Bank has given mortgage holders a reprieve at its latest meeting, holding the official cash rate at 4.35%. Governor Michelle Bullock hasn't ruled out the need for further rate rises if inflation shows no signs of easing. Yellow Brick Road Home Loans Chairman Mark Boris says any changes will likely come in November.
1: She's more than likely going to raise interest rates in the, I would say, the November meeting, which is the Melbourne Cup Day meeting, which every year seems to be a watershed day for the Reserve Bank. They either always put rates up or put rates down on that day.
0: Metro Petroleum says it has terminated arrangements with 9 operators after raids on its stores nationwide. The Australian Border Force carried out the operation after reports some servos were selling illegal tobacco products, including vapes. The Coalition will unveil plans to bring down migration and to cut visas for students, graduates and backpackers. The Shadow Housing Minister will use an address at the National Press Club to argue the changes are needed to shore up housing supply. Andrew Bragg will detail plans to take net overseas migration levels under 180,000 people per year. Assault and stalking charges laid against Bondi terror attack hero Ahmed Al-Ahmed are expected to be dropped. The 44-year-old was charged after an incident involving his father at a Bankstown home in March. He has always maintained his innocence. An Australian living in Colombia says rescue teams are frantically digging through rubble in nearly 40-degree heat following a powerful earthquake. About 224 people have been killed and at least 1,500 more have been injured. Aussie Lisa Richards says she was still lying in bed when the 7.4 magnitude quake struck yesterday morning.
2: I've had earthquakes before. I've lived in LA, but this was literally a monster. Yeah, it was really scary for about nearly a minute.
0: Spy agency ASIO is expected to get new powers to secretly probe university collaborations with hostile nations. And Queensland's Education Department has cautioned students against participating in planned strikes against Pauline Hanson. A nationwide protest is scheduled to take place tomorrow, led by the high school anti-capitalist group. Checking sport, Hawthorn has ruled out Connor Nash for the rest of the season. The midfielder is said to have surgery in the coming days to repair a complex nerve issue. Josh Fraser will present to Carlton officials after the home and away season after deciding he'll apply for the vacant coaching job. Australian all-rounder Bo Webster believes he has the runs on the board to be considered for a place in the Australian top order. And Melbourne has put its hand up to host the 2028 NRL Grand Final. That's the latest. I'm Sasha Foote.
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0: I'm Martin Jugurai, I'm a Lurija man. 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

Open eyes to see ancestors asking many questions. What are these lessons? I compress the porn now addresses. Confused tribal diction guesses. Anyone's best guesses. Now they got generations seeking mass convalescence. Eucalyptus widow bar, devious shepherds, totems taken with no conscience or questions. No concept or consciousness of things before the present. Vacuous and empty like a windswept desert. Harrowing howls under the moon crescent in the noon sunrise. To change the present, rearranged trauma laden. Generations fed up with the focus to be better. It's by colonial resin. Fermented in these strange weathers. Some seeming to get stuck in quagmires. Vision torn and severed. But original lines always remembered. Hold together in the now. As we hold on to forevermore. Tread

yeah, we always remember our forevermore. But some, they lost frames, claim divine name change. We arrange strange ways, submersed in haze, gray upon halcyon days, health unseen in the maze. That's the two ways, left with the loot and skip frames. Top conditions, formulated wild renditions, play victims in written cinematic systems. But they got it all messed up, land covered in division. Wild incisions, a carnage of innocent victims. Why just sit and wait here for a minute? Spirit get to floating up beyond metropolis, is river locomotion. Hear the trick, release the pain beyond the hocus pocus. Open heart, release into the soul's love and devotion. From eons before to the very present moment, I just sit and analyze, reacquaint and scope. But I'm still here trying to stay blessed, stand strong in spite of stresses, trickle down, horrific conquest. Another warrior woman, just trying to get rest on this quest. I will close eyes, focus and catch breath. Stoking fire, containing ashes from the sacred pot. With the life dripping down, create the spirit alive, yes. We always remember our

0: ancestors,
1: boys, remember
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1: boys, remember
0: where we come from,
1: forevermore.
0: Forevermore.
1: Always remember
0: all the spirit.
1: Always.

0: Good morning, Harrison Peterson here from NIRS News, coming to you from the lands of the Yuggera and Turrbal peoples. Australia's first police trial of AI facial recognition technology will have a bigger impact on Aboriginal people than other residents. That's what Associate Professor Hannah McGlade from Curtin University's Law School says. A Western Australia police force trial of facial recognition technology has scanned more than 130,000 people since it began in June in Perth and Fremantle. It's comparing their faces against a police watch list of around 4,000 people in real time. Associate Professor McGlade says the surveillance will lead to the arrests of more First Nations people.
1: Aboriginal people are overrepresented in the criminal justice system, and particularly in West Australia, there's always been high numbers of Aboriginal people incarcerated and also dying in custody. So we're going to see more Aboriginal people turning up on this arrest list.
0: The use of suppression orders by convicted rapists will be banned in Victoria. That's the pledge from the state's Premier, Ben Carroll, if he's re-elected in November. Victoria's Attorney General, Sonia Kilkenny, has made a commitment to amend the state's Open Courts Act to limit the use of suppression orders. Ms. Kilkenny says suppression orders were designed to protect victim survivors, not convicted rapists. A review of the Act is currently looking into interim suppression orders, the length of those orders, and the grounds on which suppression orders can be made, including mental reasons. It comes after prominent entertainment manager Ralph Carr was found guilty of rape and sexual assault last month. His identity was suppressed on mental health grounds for almost 3 years as his case went through court and was only lifted after his conviction. Food delivery drivers have been given a pay rise and better protections. It's all part of new standards from the Fair Work Commission. Food delivery workers will now be paid a minimum $31.30 an hour, and provisions designed to protect the workers' ability to take unpaid time off and help them manage disputes. The announcement comes after a deal being met between the Transport Workers Union and food delivery apps Uber and DoorDash. The TWU says the new standards are world-leading. The changes kick in on Monday. More than 200 people have been killed by a devastating earthquake in Western Colombia. The tremor flattened buildings, with emergency workers digging through the rubble looking for survivors. The 7.4 magnitude earthquake is the most powerful to strike the South American country in decades, damaging Colombia's coffee-growing heartland early on Monday. Emergency teams are being helped by police, with soldiers and volunteers working through the night with excavators and, at times, their bare hands, hunting for survivors beneath the debris. 76 Palestinians have been killed by Israeli forces in the occupied West Bank this year. That's according to the United Nations. It says violence by Israeli settlers on the Palestinian territory has reached its highest level ever recorded. Ramiz Alakbarov is the organization's Middle East envoy. Mr. Alakbarov says there's been 1,400 incidents documented already this year.
2: Settler violence has reached unprecedented levels. So far this year, the UN has documented more than 1,430 incidents involving Israeli settlers that resulted in casualties, property damage, or both. Significant resources are being allocated towards settlement expansion. On 14 July, the government announced some $431 million to support the establishment of 34 new settlements approved earlier this year.
0: Three Israelis were killed in the West Bank this year after a car allegedly ran into them. And now moving to today's weather forecast, Rabibi Broome, sunny and 30. Borlu, Perth, mostly sunny and 19. Tandunya, Adelaide, showers and 15. Naarm, Melbourne, shower or two and 15. Nipaluna, Hobart, a shower or two and 14. For Ngunnawal and Ngambri Country or Canberra, a shower or two and 13. Gadigal Country, Sydney, 20 and partly cloudy. Mugajin, Brisbane, a possible shower and 25. Gimoy, Cairns, partly cloudy and 29. Garamilla, Darwin, 31 and partly cloudy. And Bantwa, Alice Springs, mostly sunny and 18. And for Waibini, Thursday Island, mostly sunny and 29. And that's the latest from NIRS News.

0: Good morning, I'm Kiara Parker. Experts believe the Reserve Bank will lift interest rates again before the end of the year. Mortgage holders have been given some reprieve, with the RBA holding the official cash rate at 4.35%. Governor Michelle Bullock has warned of another increase if inflation shows no signs of easing. Yellow Brick Road Chairman Mark Boris says the bank will be looking at a range of factors.
1: I think she made it pretty clear that there's a slight chance, but unless the inflation number, I would say, comes down with a 2 in front of it, like 2.9, 2.95, something like that, she's more than likely going to raise interest rates in the November meeting.
0: The Coalition will unveil plans to bring down migration and to cut visas for students, graduates and backpackers. The Shadow Housing Minister will use an address at the National Press Club to argue the changes are needed to shore up housing supply. Andrew Bragg will detail plans to take net overseas migration levels under 180,000 people per year. One Nation claims the Prime Minister has failed to declare a gift he received from the Japanese Prime Minister. Anthony Albanese was given 2 royal melons earlier this year. Mr. Albanese has faced backlash after he made a grubby joke when discussing the gift on a podcast. One Nation MP Barnaby Joyce says the melons should be on his official register.
2: He's put very minor things on his register, such as vinyl records, but these don't crack a feature. Why not? Because he knows it was a train wreck.
0: Politicians are only required to declare gifts above $750. A 32-year-old man who allegedly stole an Audi from the driveway of a Melbourne home this morning has run out of fuel while being pursued by police. The driver spotted speeding 150 km in an 80 zone at Donnybrook before he was arrested. Police are still hunting a second vehicle that had been travelling in convoy with the Audi. Assault and stalking charges laid against Bondi hero Ahmed Al-Ahmed are expected to be dropped. The 44-year-old was charged after an incident with his father at a Bankstown home in March. He's always maintained his innocence. Commonwealth Bank has notched up $10.9 billion in cash profit, fuelled by growth across its loan and deposit portfolios. The lender's cash net profit after tax rose 7% in the year to June. The bank says its home loan applications have fallen 15% since the May budget. In sport, an independent KC will examine Geelong's response to the AFL's Please Explain in the concussion saga to determine if the club has broken any AFL rules. The Cats have made Jake Colin-Jasny unavailable for selection from all levels of football. Ricky Ponting is pushing for private capital to be injected into the Big Bash League, with Cricket Australia's board meeting today to discuss the league's future. And Melbourne City's Australia Cup campaign is over, losing 2-0 to the Queensland Lions. That's the latest. I'm Kiara Parker.

Victoria's labour hire laws are now stronger and broader. 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

My name's Jenny Ockwell and I'm an elder of the Wurundjeri Woiwurrung people. I also have bloodlines through Jajarung, Nurayilam Wurrung and Wairuru. 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
1: 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And coming up on our program today, we've got two really interesting interviews for you that look at the future of two specific things. One, truth-telling, with Professor Emma J. Gavin from Monash University, and the other, the future of reconciliation action plans with Eastern Marman Jason Mifsud. That interview is coming up in just a few minutes, but we're going to kick it off with one of my favourite songs of all time. Here's the Coloured Stones with Dancing in the Moonlight. K&D, where else would you want to be?